0: 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Christian music,
1: rewind. Get ready to head back in time. We're about to take a trip to Christian music's past for the next 2 hours. And it's brought to you by the largest Christian music site online, newreleasetoday.com. Well, I'm Sean Michaels, and this week, former newsboy Peter Furler relives a concert injury. And Stephen Curtis Chapman looks back at his 1996 album, Signs of Life. And of course, I've got your classic request by phone or text at 262-3-REWIND. Starting things off this week, it's a singer who grew up the oldest of seven kids. It's Rebecca St. James and In Me on Christian Music Rewind. 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

0: The classics live on here at Christian Music Rewind. I'm Shawn Michaels, and Newsboys have always been known for their cutting-edge concert productions, but their 1999 Love Liberty Disco Tour was not without its hazards. When you have a giant disco ball hanging above your head from city to city, something is bound to go wrong eventually. And at the Oklahoma City concert stop, the disco ball actually fell on frontman Peter Furler's head and caused blood to trickle down his back. That didn't stop Peter from finishing the show, though. Here's Peter talking about the whole incident.
1: I can barely remember it for a good reason. I think it definitely is. I can't think of anything that tops that one. Whenever people ask me, what's one of the strangest things that's ever happened to you on stage, that's the first one that comes to my mind. Finished the next few songs and did the rest of the gig, and, you know, and then walking off the stage in my stage gear, getting into a vehicle and going to the hospital to get glass pulled out of the top of your head. That was fun. All for the love of the fans. That's right. Yeah, it was definitely a moment. I woke up the next day on the tour bus, and you start to question. You will probably not see any disco balls above my head since then, or nor in the future.
0: Adding insult to injury, here's Newsboys with Love Liberty Disco on Christian Music Rewind.

0: Christian Music Rewind and Jars of Clay, their hit from 1999, that's Hand. And I'm Shawn Michaels with this week's Mystery Sound Quiz. 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
4: 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The Movie Guide verdict, 3 out of 4 stars for quality, worth the watch. But for content, caution for your young ones. Teens and adults who enjoy a scenic crime drama, yes. This one deals honestly with grief and murder, so keep the kids away. And here's the heart of it. 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So moms, this is a watch for you and your teens. Solve the case together and talk about mercy over revenge after.

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Christian Music Rewind and Avalon knocking on heaven's door as the classics live on this week. And I'm Shawn Michaels. Hey, if you were around Christian music in 1993, you might remember Clay Cross as an overnight sensation. But in reality, Clay had overcome stage fright, forcing himself to perform at a local amusement park, and also worked part-time as a FedEx deliverer. But that all changed when the song I Surrender All was released. The song skyrocketed his name and debut album to number one on the charts. And here's that classic Clay Cross hit that lives on, I Surrender All, here at Christian Music Rewind.

0: At the heart of the Y2K problem is how computers behave when their internal clocks change from 1999 to 2000.
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4: 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Elevation Worship is at T-Mobile Center, Kansas City, Missouri on October 9th. That's a 7 o'clock concert there for Elevation Worship on the October 9th date at T-Mobile Center, Kansas City, Missouri. The Isaacs, October 17th at McPherson Opera House. That, of course, is in McPherson. 7 o'clock is the beginning of that concert for the Isaacs on October 17th. October 20th, Skillet will be in Kansas City, Missouri. Check it out on our webpage. Also, Disciple on the 23rd of October will be at the Wilson Park in Arkansas City, starting at 7 for Disciple. October the 23rd, November 6th, Mercy Me, Jeremy Camp, and Tim Timmons are together at the Park City Arena there near Wichita. That concert starts at 7 for those artists. The same group of folks, Mercy Me, Jeremy Camp, and Tim Timmons, will have a 7 o'clock concert on November 14th at the T-Mobile Center in Kansas City. 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
12: Well, I was vacuuming at home one weekend, and I was really amazed by the lousy suction. So I took the machine apart and discovered the problem. A small amount of dust, and the bags and filters were hopelessly clogged. So I thought I'd try and design something better. And a few thousand prototypes later, I had it.
11: 1993 was the first year you could buy the DC-01, the first Dyson vacuum cleaner. And these were the three biggest hits in Christian music, starting off with a husband and wife duo known as Out of the Gray. Here's Steady Me at number 3 this week in 1993 on the Christian Music Rewind Retro Top 3 Countdown. Sometimes

Christian Music Rewind and Jeff Moore in the Distance on the Retro Top 3 Countdown. At number 2 this week in 1993, that's Evolution Redefined. And I'm Shawn Michaels, ready for number 1. It's from Margaret Becker's album Soul, which was a departure for Margaret, leading in a more pop R&B style, thanks to producer Charlie Peacock. It's also one of her most successful projects. And this week in 1993, Margaret was once again at the top spot with Keep My Mind. Number 1 in 1993 on the Christian Music Rewind Retro Top 3 Countdown.

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0: Well, this is Christian Music Rewind, playing the biggest hits in classic Christian music. And Stephen Curtis Chapman's 1996 album, Signs of Life, may have been full of hits, but as Stephen will tell you, the songwriting didn't come easy at first.
1: I didn't feel particularly inspired or compelled even to write music at that point. I felt like this is just a personal thing that needs to be going on, and I don't need to be trying to figure out, well, okay, how does this translate into a song? You know, I always catch myself in that process of going, God, maybe I'm just praying this prayer because I really want to write better songs. You know, I want to have a more powerful ministry in the lives of others. So it really turned into a time of soul searching as I started to pray about and think about what was that burning heart passion that started in my life when I was a boy of 8, 9, 10 years old, when a revival swept through my little hometown of Paducah, Kentucky, when I came to know the Lord, and the passion that was associated with that as I think back on that time, and how I've, even as I've grown older, have I grown colder, you know, and all of those kinds of questions. So I went back and revisited some of those places, walked through the retreat center that I used to, as a kid, go to on summer youth retreats with my church youth group. I went home and visited with my family. It was really some reminders of where God had brought me, of, you know, the journey that He had allowed me to travel on, and the people that had been a part of that in my life. And that began to inspire a lot of the songs.
0: One of those songs is Lord of the Dance, a classic that lives on, from Stephen Curtis Chapman on Christian Music Rewind.

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1: My mom used to tell me this. She had a real weird thing about this. Whenever you go shopping, don't ever buy just toilet paper. Don't ever buy just toilet paper. Don't ever let people think that's all you're in there buying. Don't ever buy just toilet paper, you know. And I forgot. So now I'm out on my own. I'm at the store, and I needed toilet paper, as we all do sometimes. And I'm at the line, and I forgot I'm buying just toilet paper. And I thought, oh, okay, what goes with toilet paper? Magazine. Okay, that'll work. And oh, yeah, like some of you don't read in there, right? Yeah. You forgot to bring something to read, and then you start reading those deodorant cans and stuff, right? Yeah. I like to buy my toilet paper at Kmart, though. That's the only... Yeah. You ever notice nobody admits to going to Kmart? It's true. It's like, you can't... I guess it's because you can't look cool in Kmart. You can look cool in the parking lot. You can look all right, but once you get inside the door, it's like... Heck, we're in Kmart. Well, let's get a slush puppy and a corn dog, okay? Yeah. Let's get some of them Kmart shoes. And we used to get Kmart shoes. Kmart shoes, remember the little Kmart shoes? They used to keep them handcuffed together with that little plastic thing. And your mother would put them on you, and then she'd say, now walk.
2: 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Well, hey, Shawn Michaels here, and more classics are coming up next with Out of the Gray later. Right now, though, it's a 2001 hit for the Katinas. 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

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Karen from New York is delving deep into her archives from an 80s worship tune by Leslie Phillips. And while Leslie has since changed her name to Sam, her song Strength of My Life sings a song of a God that will never change. It's a classic request that lives on Christian Music Rewind.

0: Christian Music Rewind and Sixpence None the Richer on this week's flashback to Christian music's past. I'm Shawn Michaels, and here again is this week's mystery sound quiz. See if you can listen up close and identify this classic TV show.
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0: That's this week's mystery sound quiz, and I'm sure you can all remember Secret Agent MacGyver, the nonviolent troubleshooter who solved complex problems with everyday materials. I'm still trying to figure out how to use a belt to drive a car. 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
2: 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Elevation Worship is at T-Mobile Center, Kansas City, Missouri on October 9th. That's a 7 o'clock concert there for Elevation Worship on the October 9th date at T-Mobile Center, Kansas City, Missouri. The Isaacs, October 17th at McPherson Opera House. That, of course, is in McPherson. 7 o'clock is the beginning of that concert for the Isaacs on October 17th. October 20th, Skillet will be in Kansas City, Missouri. Check it out on our webpage. Also, Disciple on the 23rd of October will be at the Wilson Park in Arkansas City, starting at 7 for Disciple October the 23rd. November 6th, Mercy Me, Jeremy Camp, and Tim Timmons are together at the Park City Arena there near Wichita. That concert starts at 7 for those artists. The same group of folks, Mercy Me, Jeremy Camp, and Tim Timmons, will have a 7 o'clock concert on November 14th at the T-Mobile Center in Kansas City. Again, all of the concert information is available to you at angel95fm.com, and keep listening for further concert updates and more information right here at your radio station, Angel 95 FM.
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5: Moms, here's a Western where Grace chases down an outlaw and catches him. Angel and the Bad Man follows a wounded outlaw who stumbles into the care of a faithful family and must choose between his criminal past and a new life of faith. Here's what a parent needs to know. No foul language. Moderate violence, shootouts, a hanging, bloodshed, arson, a stabbing, and a child accidentally shoots and kills someone. Light sexual content, kissing, and mild innuendo, plus clothed women working as prostitutes. Alcohol appears at the saloon, too. The Movie Guide verdict, 4 out of 4 stars for quality, worth the trip. But for content, caution for your young ones. Christians and seekers who love a heartfelt Western about redemption, yes, and here's the heart of it, real grace, prayer, scripture, and a faithful family whose Christ-like love leads a hardened outlaw straight toward mercy. So moms, this is a watch for you and your older teens with a conversation ready about grace for even the hardest hearts.

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2: 1995 was a big year for Michael O'Brien. He released his debut album and opened up on a tour with the group he would later join, New Song. And Michael O'Brien's debut hit, Nothing's Gonna Turn Me Around, would reach the top five on the charts.
3: Yeah, that song that I wrote with my buddy Reggie Hamm, and basically it was just a statement of me coming out as a solo artist going, hey, you know what, I'm devoted to you, Christ, and nothing's gonna, you know, keep me from singing about you and living my life for you. So that song came out of that experience, my very, very first single. Coming out of that lifestyle before I gave my life to Christ, and being a Christian, it's like, boom, this is what it's all about. So,
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0: 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I'm Shawn Michaels, and I hope to see you back here again next week. 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
4: 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Joe Neal here with you. Thank you so much for joining me this hour. Over the course of this next hour of our program, we have a wide variety of Christian music spanning multiple subgenres, along with the stories, testimonies, and anecdotes of faith that will help you wherever you walk. Music upcoming from J.J. Heller, Stephen Curtis Chapman, Chris Rice, Nickel Creek, Laura Story, and so much more. Right now, here is Jason Gray. Here is Awestruck, On My Way Home. We have a loose theme today of touch, sense of feel, and holding, all those types of things. Loose concept theme edition of our program today. Right now, here's Jason Gray for you right now. It's an all-new edition of the Christian Media Spotlight Radio Show.

0: 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Thank you, everyone, for airing our program each and every week. We continue this edition of our program with a tune from Laura Story, featuring the one and only Mac Powell from Third Day. Here is the tune, Open Hands. Here is Laura herself talking about the meaning behind this song. Take a listen.
1: The song Open Hands is special to me probably for two reasons. First of all, I got to partner with good friend Mac Powell on it, who's just great artist, great songwriter. We've worked together a few times over the past few years. So that was a treat. But secondly, I'd say the song really is a summary of what the Lord's been teaching me about worship these past few years. I have led worship at Perimeter Church for a little over 11 years now. And the more I lead there, the more I realize that worship is less about the words I'm singing or the particular songs I'm singing, as much as it's about the posture of my heart as I'm singing. It's coming into God's presence as a worshiper, not just saying, God, you are trustworthy, but saying, God, I trust you. Not just saying, God, you're good, you're great, you're wonderful, but saying, because of all those things, I'm going to give my life to you. It's learning to worship rather than like this, saying, I want to be in control of my life, I want to be in control of my destiny. It's saying, God, I surrender my very life to you. I'm learning that worship, it's about having open hands. It's not just singing songs to God about how great he is, but it's that actual act of surrender.

course, talking about the open act of surrenderance and our heart posture when it comes to worship, Open Hands, featuring Laura Story and Mac Powell here on the Christian Media Spotlight Radio Show. Joe Neal here with you. Thank you so much for joining me. We've got our loose theme continuing with Nickel Creek in just a moment, but right now it is time for our throwback tune of the week. This is a portion of the show where we give you a tune from a previous decade that was impacting hearts then and surely impacting hearts today. This tune dates back 18 years ago already to 2008. It's from prolific singer-songwriter J.J. Heller. She says, "The Lord has given me an outlet to write songs. For example, I have a song called Your Hands, and that's a song I wrote about my panic attacks. The first line of the song says, I have unanswered prayers. I have trouble I wish wasn't there. But then the chorus moves on to say, when my world is shaking, heaven stands. And when my heart is breaking, I never leave your hands. So the way that I process through a lot of times is by writing songs." And that was the song that miraculously ended up on the radio about a year and a half after I wrote it. Here's the song that was written out of the depths of my despair. And then it got played on the radio. And we started to get this flood of email messages and Facebook posts and letters from people all around the country telling us, thank you so much for writing this song, because the Lord used it in my life at the exact

Nickel Creek and Hand Song, J.J. Heller, Your Hands. Before that, Christian Media Spotlight Radio Show. Well, what do you do with your hands? Well, you use them to touch things. Touch is part of our next set of music. Hillsong United coming up in just a moment. But right now, Stephen Curtis Chapman did a recording of this particular tune. He also did this on an album called Stephen Curtis Chapman, A Great Adventure, Live Performances of Timeless Hits. Right now, alongside the medley of Because He Lives, and there's something about that name, here's He Touched Me, Stephen Curtis Chapman, right now on the Christian Media Spotlight Radio Show.

from their 2015 album Empires. It is Hillsong United, a song written by Joel Houston and Taya Smith. It explores the theme of letting go of ego, status, and self-reliance, and that true peace and closeness to God not come from climbing to the top of the mountain in the world status, but from kneeling in surrender, hence the lyrics, I touched the sky when my knees hit the ground. Hillsong United, Touch the Sky, here on the Christian Media Spotlight Radio Show. Joe Neal here with you right now. Here is great accomplished singer-songwriter Chris Rice from his Untitled Hymn, a collection of hymns album. Here is Chris Rice, Leaning on the Everlasting Arms, right here on the Christian Media Spotlight Radio Show.

0: from their 2017 album, Lifer, that is Mercy Me and Happy Dance. Here's Bart Miller talking about the meaning behind that song. If it was meant to be a silly, happy, joyful song, yep, sure was. Here he is explaining the meaning behind
1: it. It's a fun song, and it's meant to be silly. My favorite part is the bridge, because when I was a kid, football was a big deal in my life, and high school football, every high school in the world has this kind of drum cadence they play when the marching band would come out at halftime. And like when I was 8, I'd be playing football on the side of the field with my little friends, our little duct tape football. And when we'd hear those drums, we would stop and we'd watch the band come in. And it was like, I'm sure they're all about the same.
2: Yes.
1: And so I was telling the guys, the producer, like, man, I want a bridge that has this kind of, this drum groove like my high school band used to do, because it was just so cool. I thought it was awesome. And my wife, who was a cheerleader, she would have to dance to this drum cage, like this little fight song dance thing she would do. And so it was kind of an inside joke. And so on the mic, I was explaining, this is how it goes. Boom, chak, boom, chak, boom, boom. Well, they were recording it, ended up using me singing that as the beginning of the bridge. And it became this whole awesome marching band moment. It is my favorite bridge. And the funny thing is, the first time I played it for my wife, I was like, you got to hear this. And I hit play. And when I got the bridge, she went, oh, yeah. She started doing her dance. And I was like,
3: She nailed it.
1: Right. Yeah. Yeah, man.
2: It is a fun song. Like, my kids love dancing to it. And it's always the one they request first in the car. It's a lot of fun.
1: If you can hear it and not go, oh, yeah, or what, then you don't get it.
3: You're taking yourself too seriously.
2: Yeah, it'll make you smile either because you're enjoying it or laughing at us.
1: Yeah. But, whatever. Either one. Win-win.
2: Whatever works.
1: Win-win.
0: Yep, somehow I can just picture the bandmates' families dancing in their cars. Yes, mercy me. Happy dance here on the Christian Media Spotlight Radio Show. It's time for a Throwback Machine Throwback 2-pack, as we give you a song from a previous decade that was impacting hearts then and was surely impacting hearts today. We've got 10th Avenue North coming up in just a few moments. How is this particular tune 18 years old already? Yikes. Of course, they've got a retooled lineup now. One thing that remains the same is lead singer Mike Donahue. We've got 10th Avenue North, By Your Side, from the album Over and Underneath, back from their debut album from 2008. But right now, this particular version of this tune celebrates 21 years young this year. It's from the legend Randy Travis. Here is his rendition of He's Got the Whole World in His Hands. Yeah, we know you all can sing along with this one. Right here. It's our throwback to the week here on the Christian Media Spotlight Radio Show. Trip to the Wayback Machine.
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Three pack of songs to end things now here in just a moment. We've got Amy Grant with Jesus Loves Me, also from her Rock of Ages album there. Before that, coming up, we also have Ricky Skaggs, God Holds the Future in His Hands. Right now, he's Haley Hutchison and Splinter that's right here as we end this edition of the Christian Media Spotlight Radio Show. If this-

bow on this one. That is, Jesus Loves Me, They'll Know We Are Christians, Helping Hand, from her album Rock of Ages, Hymns and Faith, back from 2012. Before that, we heard Ricky Skaggs, God Holds the Future, and also music from Haley Hutchison and Splinters. That's going to about do it for this edition of our program, as our hour has come to an end, as it quickly seems to do. 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
11: 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Welcome to Whip of Cords. 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I'm here in Nashville, Tennessee, gearing up, getting ready to play music that you want to hear. 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

0: Nice music right there, sent by Ravens, A Quiet War. And it all started with Memphis Mayfire. And that song was called She Didn't Want Fries With That. That's Wendy's Went Emo. They just released a 6-song EP. I got your Keep It or Kick It track on deck. And our prizes tonight include a Wendy's gift card and plus a Dixon flannel featuring that 20th anniversary of the POD album Satellite. Plus, you're going to win some merch here on Whip of Chords Radio. Pick up that flannel. It is Whip of Chords Radio. It's music that you want to hear. My question for you, I want to know, do you want to keep this song or do you want to kick it? It is your Keep It or Kick It track. The band's called We Set Signals. Song called End of Me. Do you want to keep it or kick it?
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1: 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I want to talk about the new music in the show. 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It's Eyes Closed. 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Here's Rise and Fall. I can't

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0: 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Right here in the heart of Nashville, Tennessee, we play music that you want to hear. Look at us, some music news. The band Applehead, they're looking to release a new album early of 2027. 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Applehead, Faster. Check it out on YouTube. You heard it here on Whip of Chords Radio. 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

0: Whip Up Chords Radio. It is music that you want to hear. Kicked off the show with Memphis Mayfire. They have a 6-song EP, Wendy's Went Emo. That's right. It's all about the menu on Wendy's. And the song we started the show off with was She Didn't Want Fries With That. Coming up in a little bit, I got Bless the Fall with their song, Combo Meal on the Worst Night of My Life. That's going to be coming up here. But first, I got Battle of the Bands. It's a fun vote feature. We do this every week on the show. I'm going to play you two bands. You're going to vote. The song with the most votes wins and a new challenger for next week. All right, in the number one spot, I got Lacey Sturm in with Lindsey Stirling with their song Forever and Ever. Brand new song from Switchfoot here, Shake the Dust. That's your challenger. Champion, then the challenger, you vote. Here's Battle of the Bands, Lacey Sturm. Here's Forever and Ever.
1: Battle of the Bands on Whip of Chords. Challenger versus champion.

0: rocking Battle of the Bands, Lacey Sterl, Forever and Ever. You just heard that is a champion from last week and the week before. And I got a new challenger this week. It's Switchfoot, Shake the Dust. It's your challenger. You are in middle of Battle of the Bands.
1: Battle of the Bands on Whip of Chords. Challenger versus champion.

0: is her battle band. Switchfoot right there, Shake the Dust. And it's going up against Lacey Sturm, featuring Lindsey Stirling, Forever and Ever. Now it's time for you to vote for Battle of the Bands. 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

0: is the music that you want to hear. Whip of Chords Radio, Battle of the Bands, featuring Lazy Sturm and Lindsey Sterling, Forever and Ever. Switchfoot, Shake the Dust. Don't forget to cast your vote for Battle of the Bands. 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

0: 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Hey, we had Keep It or Kick It. We set signals. The End of Me was a song. Hey, don't forget to cast your votes for your Keep It or Kick It track. It's pretty easy. 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It is Whip Up Chords Radio. Looking at your music news, Grasslands. They feature an album anniversary of 10 years of Para. They also reimagine Dead Man on their 10th anniversary. And you can check them out right on X and Twitter and look them up on Instagram. 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It is music that you want to hear. You are up to date. It's Skillet.
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1: 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From Lacey Sturm featuring Lindsey Stirling. Here's Forever and Ever. 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
1: 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Beartooth, it's Eyes Closed. 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I

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0: 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It's Whip of Chords Radio. It's music that you want to hear. And we love to play new music here on the show. Here's Wolves at the Gate. 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

0: guess what? Yes, I am out of time. 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I'm Matt Rhodes. I'm signing out here in Nashville, Tennessee. Keep in touch. Until next time, peace, God bless you, and later on.
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1: With the Jesus Film World Report, I'm Scott Riggin. More than 870 people are taking part in a follow-up session to a Jesus film showing. Most of the people in the Tacuarembó province in Uruguay place their faith in Jesus after watching

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1: Are you a teacher? 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
1: Sue is beautiful, truly stunning. 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

0: with the Jesus Film World Report. I'm Scott Riggin. A man living in an Islamic country in North Africa took a free copy of the Jesus film home. Before watching a minute of it, he taped a popular movie over it. A few days later, his neighbor asked to borrow the tape so he could see the movie. The neighbor and his entire family watched the film. When it was over, the Jesus film continued, almost right in the middle. 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When it was over, the father prayed to receive Christ, as did many in his family. The next day, he contacted the Jesus Film office and asked for more information about Jesus and the movie. 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With the Jesus Film World Report, I'm Scott Riggin.
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Yeah, I got strength for the day. The Lord has ordered my steps. So when I get in the way, he just gently corrects. I've been tired of the pain and overwhelmed by the stress. But I know my satisfaction only comes in his rest. I've been delivered from death. I've been given new breath. Sustained in all the struggle, God has called me, he's blessed. I was blinded by my heart and how it weighed in my chest.

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Elevation Worship is at T-Mobile Center, Kansas City, Missouri on October 9th. That's a 7 o'clock concert there for Elevation Worship on the October 9th date at T-Mobile Center, Kansas City, Missouri. The Isaacs, October 17th at McPherson Opera House. That, of course, is in McPherson. 7 o'clock is the beginning of that concert for the Isaacs on October 17th. October 20th, Skillet will be in Kansas City, Missouri. Check it out on our webpage. Also, Disciple on the 23rd of October will be at the Wilson Park in Arkansas City, starting at 7 for Disciple October the 23rd. November 6th, Mercy Me, Jeremy Camp, and Tim Timmons are together at the Park City Arena there near Wichita. That concert starts at 7 for those artists. The same group of folks, Mercy Me, Jeremy Camp, and Tim Timmons, will have a 7 o'clock concert on November 14th at the T-Mobile Center in Kansas City. 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

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Elevation Worship is at T-Mobile Center, Kansas City, Missouri, on October 9th. That's a 7 o'clock concert there for Elevation Worship on the October 9th date at T-Mobile Center, Kansas City, Missouri. The Isaacs, October 17th at McPherson Opera House. That, of course, is in McPherson. 7 o'clock is the beginning of that concert for the Isaacs on October 17th. October 20th, Skillet will be in Kansas City, Missouri. Check it out on our webpage. Also, Disciple on the 23rd of October will be at the Wilson Park in Arkansas City, starting at 7 for Disciple. October the 23rd, November 6th, Mercy Me, Jeremy Camp, and Tim Timmons are together at the Park City Arena there near Wichita. That concert starts at 7 for those artists. The same group of folks, Mercy Me, Jeremy Camp, and Tim Timmons, will have a 7 o'clock concert on November 14th at the T-Mobile Center in Kansas City. 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

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Elevation Worship is at T-Mobile Center, Kansas City, Missouri, on October 9th. That's a 7 o'clock concert there for Elevation Worship on the October 9th date at T-Mobile Center, Kansas City, Missouri. The Isaacs, October 17th at McPherson Opera House. That, of course, is in McPherson. 7 o'clock is the beginning of that concert for the Isaacs on October 17th. October 20th, Skillet will be in Kansas City, Missouri. Check it out on our webpage. Also, Disciple on the 23rd of October will be at the Wilson Park in Arkansas City, starting at 7 for Disciple, October the 23rd. November 6th, Mercy Me, Jeremy Camp, and Tim Timmons are together at the Park City Arena there near Wichita. That concert starts at 7 for those artists. The same group of folks, Mercy Me, Jeremy Camp, and Tim Timmons, will have a 7 o'clock concert on November 14th at the T-Mobile Center in Kansas City. 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
3: 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They're having that fundraiser to help their troops October 24th. 11 a.m. to 2 p.m., St. Luke's Lutheran Church, 4801 Anderson Avenue in Manhattan. 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
1: 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Elevation Worship is at T-Mobile Center, Kansas City, Missouri on October 9th. That's a 7 o'clock concert there for Elevation Worship on the October 9th date at T-Mobile Center, Kansas City, Missouri. The Isaacs, October 17th at McPherson Opera House. That, of course, is in McPherson. 7 o'clock is the beginning of that concert for the Isaacs on October 17th. October 20th, Skillet will be in Kansas City, Missouri. Check it out on our webpage. Also, Disciple on the 23rd of October will be at the Wilson Park in Arkansas City, starting at 7 for Disciple. October the 23rd, November 6th, Mercy Me, Jeremy Camp, and Tim Timmons are together at the Park City Arena there near Wichita. That concert starts at 7 for those artists. The same group of folks, Mercy Me, Jeremy Camp, and Tim Timmons, will have a 7 o'clock concert on November 14th at the T-Mobile Center in Kansas City. 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
1: rewind. Get ready to head back in time. We're about to take a trip to Christian music's past for the next 2 hours. And it's brought to you by the largest Christian music site online, newreleasetoday.com. Well, I'm Shawn Michaels, and this week, former newsboy Peter Furler relives a concert injury. And Stephen Curtis Chapman looks back at his 1996 album, Signs of Life. And of course, I've got your classic request by phone or text at 262-3-REWIND. Starting things off this week, it's a singer who grew up the oldest of seven kids. It's Rebecca St. James and In Me on Christian Music Rewind. You said

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0: But classics live on here at Christian Music Rewind. I'm Shawn Michaels, and Newsboys have always been known for their cutting-edge concert productions, but their 1999 Love Liberty Disco Tour was not without its hazards. When you have a giant disco ball hanging above your head from city to city, something is bound to go wrong eventually. And at the Oklahoma City concert stop, the disco ball actually fell on frontman Peter Furler's head and caused blood to trickle down his back. That didn't stop Peter from finishing the show, though. Here's Peter talking about the whole incident.
1: I can barely remember it for a good reason. I think it definitely is. I can't think of anything that tops that one. Whenever people ask me, what's one of the strangest things that's ever happened to you on stage, that's the first one that comes to my mind. Finished the next few songs and did the rest of the gig, and, you know, and then walking off the stage in my stage gear, getting into a vehicle and going to the hospital to get glass pulled out of the top of your head. That was fun. All for the love of the fans. That's right, yeah, it was definitely a moment. I woke up the next day on the tour bus and you start to question. You will probably not see any disco balls above my head since then, or nor in the future.
0: Adding insult to injury, here's Newsboys with Love Liberty Disco on Christian Music Rewind.

0: Christian Music Rewind and Jars of Clay, their hit from 1999, that's Hand. And I'm Shawn Michaels with this week's Mystery Sound Quiz. 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
1: He can fix anything. 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
0: That's this week's Mystery Sound Quiz, and I'll have the answer to that classic TV show coming up later. 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
3: 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Here's what a parent needs to know. 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The Movie Guide verdict, 3 out of 4 stars for quality, worth the watch. But for content, caution for your young ones. Teens and adults who enjoy a scenic crime drama, yes. This one deals honestly with grief and murder, so keep the kids away. 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So moms, this is a watch for you and your teens. Solve the case together and talk about mercy over revenge after.

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Christian Music Rewind and Avalon knocking on heaven's door as the classics live on this week. And I'm Shawn Michaels. Hey, if you were around Christian music in 1993, you might remember Clay Cross as an overnight sensation. But in reality, Clay had overcome stage fright, forcing himself to perform at a local amusement park, and also worked part-time as a FedEx deliverer. But that all changed when the song I Surrender All was released. The song skyrocketed his name and debut album to number one on the charts. And here's that classic Clay Cross hit that lives on, I Surrender All, here at Christian Music Rewind.

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4: 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Elevation Worship is at T-Mobile Center, Kansas City, Missouri on October 9th. That's a 7 o'clock concert there for Elevation Worship on the October 9th date at T-Mobile Center, Kansas City, Missouri. The Isaacs, October 17th at McPherson Opera House. That, of course, is in McPherson. 7 o'clock is the beginning of that concert for the Isaacs on October 17th. October 20th, Skillet will be in Kansas City, Missouri. Check it out on our webpage. Also, Disciple on the 23rd of October will be at the Wilson Park in Arkansas City, starting at 7 for Disciple. October the 23rd, November 6th, Mercy Me, Jeremy Camp, and Tim Timmons are together at the Park City Arena there near Wichita. That concert starts at 7 for those artists. The same group of folks, Mercy Me, Jeremy Camp, and Tim Timmons, will have a 7 o'clock concert on November 14th at the T-Mobile Center in Kansas City. 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
12: Well, I was vacuuming at home one weekend, and I was really amazed by the lousy suction. So I took the machine apart and discovered the problem. A small amount of dust, and the bags and filters were hopelessly clogged. So I thought I'd try and design something better. And a few thousand prototypes later, I had it.
11: 1993 was the first year you could buy the DC-01, the first Dyson vacuum cleaner. And these were the three biggest hits in Christian music, starting off with a husband and wife duo known as Out of the Gray. Here's Steady Me at number 3 this week in 1993 on the Christian Music Rewind Retro Top 3 Countdown.
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At number 2 this week in 1993, that's Evolution Redefined. And I'm Shawn Michaels, ready for number 1. It's from Margaret Becker's album Soul, which was a departure for Margaret, leading in a more pop R&B style, thanks to producer Charlie Peacock. It's also one of her most successful projects. And this week in 1993, Margaret was once again at the top spot with Keep My Mind. Number 1 in 1993 on the Christian Music Rewind Retro Top 3 Countdown.

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0: Well, this is Christian Music Rewind, playing the biggest hits in classic Christian music. And Stephen Curtis Chapman's 1996 album, Signs of Life, may have been full of hits, but as Stephen will tell you, the songwriting didn't come easy at first.
1: I didn't feel particularly inspired or compelled even to write music at that point. I felt like this is just a personal thing that needs to be going on, and I don't need to be trying to figure out, well, okay, how does this translate into a song? You know, I always catch myself in that process of going, God, maybe I'm just praying this prayer because I really want to write better songs. You know, I want to have a more powerful ministry in the lives of others. So it really turned into a time of soul searching as I started to pray about and think about what was that burning heart passion that started in my life when I was a boy of 8, 9, 10 years old, when a revival swept through my little hometown of Paducah, Kentucky, when I came to know the Lord, and the passion that was associated with that as I think back on that time, and how I've, even as I've grown older, have I grown colder, you know, and all of those kinds of questions. So I went back and revisited some of those places, walked through the retreat center that I used to, as a kid, go to on summer youth retreats with my church youth group. I went home and visited with my family. It was really some reminders of where God had brought me, of, you know, the journey that He had allowed me to travel on, and the people that had been a part of that in my life. And that began to inspire a lot of the songs.
0: One of those songs is Lord of the Dance, a classic that lives on, from Stephen Curtis Chapman on Christian Music Rewind. On the

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1: My mom used to tell me this. She had a real weird thing about this. Whenever you go shopping, don't ever buy just toilet paper. Don't ever buy just toilet paper. Don't ever let people think that's all you're in there buying. Don't ever buy just toilet paper, you know. And I forgot, so now I'm out on my own. I'm at the store, and I needed toilet paper, as we all do sometimes. And I'm at the line, and I forgot I'm buying just toilet paper. And I thought, oh, okay, what goes with toilet paper? Magazine, okay, that'll work. And oh, yeah, like some of you don't read in there, right, yeah. You forgot to bring something to read, and then you start reading those deodorant cans and stuff, right, yeah. I like to buy my toilet paper at Kmart, though. That's the only... Yeah. You ever notice nobody admits to going to Kmart? It's true. It's like, you can't... I guess it's because you can't look cool in Kmart. You can look cool in the parking lot. You can look all right, but once you get inside the door, it's like... Heck, we're in Kmart. Well, let's get a slush puppy and a corn dog, okay? Yeah. Let's get some of them Kmart shoes. And we used to get Kmart shoes. Remember the little Kmart shoes? They used to keep them handcuffed together with that little plastic thing. And your mother would put them on you, and then she'd say, now walk.
2: 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Well, hey, Shawn Michaels here, and more classics are coming up next with Out of the Gray later. Right now, though, it's a 2001 hit for the Katinas. 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

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Karen from New York is delving deep into her archives from an 80s worship tune by Leslie Phillips. And while Leslie has since changed her name to Sam, her song Strength of My Life sings a song of a God that will never change. It's a classic request that lives on Christian Music Rewind.

0: Christian Music Rewind and Sixpence None the Richer on this week's flashback to Christian music's past. I'm Shawn Michaels, and here again is this week's mystery sound quiz. 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
0: That's this week's mystery sound quiz, and I'm sure you can all remember Secret Agent MacGyver, the nonviolent troubleshooter who solved complex problems with everyday materials. I'm still trying to figure out how to use a belt to drive a car. 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
2: 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Elevation Worship is at T-Mobile Center, Kansas City, Missouri on October 9th. That's a 7 o'clock concert there for Elevation Worship on the October 9th date at T-Mobile Center, Kansas City, Missouri. The Isaacs, October 17th at McPherson Opera House. That, of course, is in McPherson. 7 o'clock is the beginning of that concert for the Isaacs on October 17th. October 20th, Skillet will be in Kansas City, Missouri. Check it out on our webpage. Also, Disciple on the 23rd of October will be at the Wilson Park in Arkansas City, starting at 7 for Disciple. October the 23rd, November 6th, Mercy Me, Jeremy Camp, and Tim Timmons are together at the Park City Arena there near Wichita. That concert starts at 7 for those artists. The same group of folks, Mercy Me, Jeremy Camp, and Tim Timmons, will have a 7 o'clock concert on November 14th at the T-Mobile Center in Kansas City. 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
5: Moms, here's a Western where Grace chases down an outlaw and catches him. Angel and the Bad Man follows a wounded outlaw who stumbles into the care of a faithful family and must choose between his criminal past and a new life of faith. Here's what a parent needs to know. No foul language. Moderate violence, shootouts, a hanging, bloodshed, arson, a stabbing, and a child accidentally shoots and kills someone. Light sexual content, kissing, and mild innuendo, plus clothed women working as prostitutes. Alcohol appears at the saloon, too. The Movie Guide verdict, 4 out of 4 stars for quality, worth the trip. But for content, caution for your young ones. Christians and seekers who love a heartfelt Western about redemption, yes. And here's the heart of it. Real grace, prayer, scripture, and a faithful family whose Christ-like love leads a hardened outlaw straight toward mercy. So moms, this is a watch for you and your older teens with a conversation ready about grace for even the hardest hearts.

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2: 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He released his debut album and opened up on a tour with the group he would later join, New Song. And Michael O'Brien's debut hit, Nothing's Gonna Turn Me Around, would reach the top five on the charts.
3: Yeah, that song that I wrote with my buddy Reggie Hamm, and basically it was just a statement of me coming out as a solo artist going, hey, you know what, I'm devoted to you, Christ, and nothing's gonna, you know, keep me from singing about you and living my life for you. So that song came out of that experience, my very, very first single. Coming out of that lifestyle before I gave my life to Christ, and being a Christian, it's like, boom, this is what it's all about. So, Christian music.

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0: SRN News, I'm Rich Thomason in Washington. There to fire up the crowd ahead of the midterm elections, President Trump, one of his latest stops, Alaska. Mr. Trump says he and his Republican allies have done much to deal with an illegal immigration crisis caused by the Biden administration.
1: They allowed 25 million people to pour across our borders from all over the world. They came from all over. And they came from prisons, and they came from mental institutions, and they were murderers. Murderers, 11,888 murderers, many of whom killed more than one person. They came in totally unchecked.
0: Today, the president stumps for GOP candidates in Arizona and Montana, with the midterms just 3 weeks away. Pope Leo is resting in a Rome hospital following what the Vatican describes as successful lung cancer surgery.
2: The 71-year-old U.S.-born pontiff underwent surgery to remove a growth from his lung. The Vatican said the surgery was successful and confirmed his diagnosis. Leo revealed plans for the surgery on Sunday. He said doctors recently discovered a nodule in his lung and that it was detected at a very early stage. I'm Chris Caraggio.
0: Russia continues its relentless strikes on Ukraine's energy infrastructure. The latest attack has cut electricity to more than a half million Ukrainians. Later this morning, we'll find out how prices fared last month. The Labor Department will release the September inflation report. That's the Consumer Price Index. Bank of America being slapped with a big fine, more than $1 billion, for failing to comply with anti-money laundering and sanctions laws. The Treasury Department announced the penalty imposed on the country's second largest bank. On Wall Street, the Dow futures 210 points higher. NASDAQ futures are down 4 points. This is SRN News. Democrats have a plan.
3: Lawmakers on the left are looking for a big win in the midterm elections next month and want to follow that up with a major push on abortion in Congress. New York Representative Alexandria Ocasio-Cortez is leading a group that wants a new Democratic majority on Capitol Hill to pass a law restoring a so-called federal right to abortion in the first 100 days after the election. Voters go to the polls on November 3rd. Michael Harrington reporting.
0: International Christian Concern is sounding the alarm about the ongoing exodus of believers from the Mideast. Muslim persecution has been driving Christians out of the region for decades, and lately the violence has intensified. A new ICC report says Iraq offers perhaps the clearest example of the problem. Before 2003, the country contained well over 1 million Christians. Then came political collapse, sectarian violence, church bombings, and finally, ISIS, leaving only a few thousand believers. This is SRN News. Surprising rise in new home sales last month.
4: According to the National Association of Realtors, sales increased 1.5% last month to an annual rate of nearly 4 million units. Sales increased in the South and West, but declined in the Northeast as the Midwest held steady. However, the group's chief economist, Lawrence Yun, said August and September marked the two slowest months for home sales in all of 2026. Year over year, sales dropped 2.2% as mortgage rates continued their climb. Bob Agner reporting.
0: Grocery store giant Kroger plans to lay off 3,000 corporate employees over the next several years. In a memo to employees, Kroger said it must adapt and take advantage of technology. Last month, Kroger laid out its AI plans that it said would aim to improve the customer experience, make work easier for associates, produce a better business outcome. The company employs roughly 409,000 workers. More details, SRNnews.com.

There's rain in the Angel 95 forecast today with a high of 59, a low overnight of around 66, and a 60 for the high tomorrow. And partly cloudy on your Friday with a high of 59. 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
1: Listen to this from Deuteronomy chapter 4, verse 9. It says, "Be careful and watch yourselves closely, so that you do not forget the things your eyes have seen, or let them fade from your heart as long as you live. Teach them to your children and to their children after them." You see, teaching is part of our role as grandparents, and I think many of us have missed that. So today, I simply want to just ask you to think about how you've been applying this. When you think of skills, values, scriptures, or whatever, what are the three things that you want to teach your grandchildren? Then be intentional by doing that. God bless you as you seek to build a strong legacy for future generations.
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6: I don't go around trying to, and I said this earlier, to beat people over the head with the Bible. But we are to share the love of Christ lovingly, truthfully, and winsomely. Our job is to tell it. The receiver's job is to receive it and believe it. One plants a seed, another waters, but God gives the increase.
7: That is right from the heart of James Brown, the host of the NFL Today on CBS. And we'll have the continuation of a conversation with him today on Focus on the Family with Jim Daly. Thanks for joining us. I'm John Fuller.
8: You know, John, even in that clip, you can hear James's dedication to wordsmithing. He's very deliberate with the words he chooses and delivers them in such a great way. And he does that with sports, but more importantly, he does that with his faith in Christ. And it was wonderful hearing about JB's family last time and his love of Scripture. The time went by so quickly, you know you're having a good time when that happens. We have more to share today about his pursuit of a basketball career. That was his passion, not football. But more importantly, his pursuit of a committed relationship with the Lord. He is a theologian, which is amazing. I really enjoyed my time with him in Washington, D.C. We taped that remotely at a good friend's home there in Georgetown. And we're going to be featuring that conversation in our Sports and Faith audio collection as well. I've talked to a number of athletes and sports media icons through the years, and you can hear their stories. It's all free. We just want you to hear their testimony in Christ. And there are some big names in there.
7: There are. Scott Hamilton, Bernard Langer, Kirk Cousins, Darryl Waltrip, Daryl Strawberry. 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And you can sign up to get the free Sports and Faith audio collection when you stop by our website, focusonthefamily.com/broadcast. Let's go ahead and jump back into the conversation now with James Brown on today's episode of Focus on the Family with Jim Daly.
8: Let me roll us back a little bit to sports, and that's your world. I mean, it's not who you are, it's what you do, but it's what you've done for a long time. You were a big-time basketball player, high school champ and all those things, and I just want to talk about FCA, Fellowship of Christian Athletes, is how I came to Christ. And, you know, I had a wonderful football coach who took an interest in me without my mom and dad, as an orphan kid at that point in high school, living with my brother. But he just loved on me. And I will always have a place in my heart for football coaches because there's so many good men that are trying to help these young boys become men. And Paul Morrow did that for me. That was your experience too. And that's, in my opinion, what makes sports so good spiritually for these men and women, boys and girls.
6: The impact of a coach on an athlete's life in its fulsome sense is undeniable. Many times you'll hear people, when you ask questions about their background, they will often reference clearly the influence of their parents, positive or negative. A pastor, a coach is almost without fail going to be mentioned if they were involved in sports, even if it was recreationally. My mother and father set the example. My father with his deathbed conversion, most importantly, and how he provided for his family, as you said, working two and three jobs routinely. My mother wanting to be the excellent homemaker that she was, and she was, but leading the path. And when, I don't know whether, who was it? Was it Jacob who wrestled with the angel?
9: Yeah.
6: My mother.
9: Israel.
6: I don't know whether it was my mother doing the wrestling or the angel was wrestling with my mom, but when she became saved, we had no choice.
9: Yeah.
6: And we're glad of it because she led us through that process. But my high school coach, he had to carry on what my mother and father had set as foundational imprints in our lives. And my high school coach, Morgan Wooten, one of the finest coaches, as Red Auerbach of basketball fame, John Wooden of college basketball fame, Dean Smith, God bless him. They said he was the finest coach on any level. And here is what the foundation is. It's a long story. We'll talk about it later. But the synopsis is this. He told us, number one was God. Number two was family. Number three was school. Number four was basketball. Fourth, Jim Daly. We never, ever heard him utter a profanity. He went into the Naismith Basketball Hall of Fame as the first coach to be inducted who only did his work at the high school level.
9: Wow.
6: He was the winningest high school basketball coach in the country. Number two, he then went into the Naismith Foundation Hall of Fame as the greatest high school coach of the 20th century.
9: Yeah.
6: And he never, ever uttered a profanity. He always focused and he walked the word of God without beating us over the head. He was the one who walked the talk. But I'll close it with this. So I went to Harvard, and here I've got over 150 athletic scholarships to go to these great schools. My parents certainly could have afforded it, but they always said, get the best education. That's the foundation stone for success in life. So I said I wanted to go to Harvard, not realizing they were going to have to pay on their meager income and take out loans for me to go to Harvard. But that's what they said, and they made it happen. And I am forever thankful for that.
9: You know, last year we do survey work every year for the listeners, and thankfully we have millions of people that listen to Focus on the Family, and you know, like watch CBS NFL, right? Okay. I think you have a few more, but
6: I'm not sure. But whatever few I want to do, be impactful.
9: But the point of this is, when we do the survey work, last year 179,000 people said Focus was the organization that helped lead me to the Lord. So I think in the last few minutes here, JB, as we talk about it, I love your sympathy that we're only human. You've said that a couple times, that we're sinners saved by grace. Sometimes we lose that, especially in the Christian community. And we put a lot of expectations on our children because, you know, we're probably 35, 40. We've been walking with the Lord for 10, 15, 20 years. And then we expect our children to be right there with us, but they've got to walk their journey as well. And I think in that regard, when you look at even your story about your daughter and, you know, tough decisions that were being made then, speak to that parenting situation, because I think there are going to be people hearing you and watching you now that it will help them, A, to consider Christ as their Savior, and B, to make wise decisions then, so that you're 30, 40 years from that point, you can rest, that your soul is at peace because right things were decided. Speak to your daughter's situation.
6: Oh, well, in terms of my daughter's situation, who, you know, I had out of wedlock, and I remember a gentleman at the University of Michigan who was an associate athletic director who made such a distinct and lifelong impact on all of the great athletes who were there, including Tom Brady, Desmond Howard, et cetera, et cetera. A believer who had a definitive impact on all of those athletes, helping to prepare them for the game of life. And I'm not sure how much he may have been impacting him with the word, but I know when I thought about my daughter and when I think about my daughter, and again, I had her out of wedlock with my high school sweetheart who I thought I was going to marry, was not saved. And certainly in my mind, I would not have objected because I didn't know Christ if she said that she wasn't going to have the child if we weren't going to get married. And I went back and asked her not too long ago, why did you not have an abortion? And she simply said, and does it get any clearer and more impactful than this? Her words, not mine. I did not want to kill my child. I had no other questions from there. And while I am humbled to have been asked to speak on a number of different platforms and to preach the word of God, which I love, our friend Greg Oliver had extended invitations where people who run pregnancy centers were asking if I would come and talk to the women who were there, trying to encourage them to keep the baby. I understand this is a political hot potato, that many people stay away from this. The truth of the matter is, based on what my ex said and how she viewed it, and the beautiful 43-year-old daughter that I have now, who's married to a wonderful Christian man with four beautiful Christian kids who are all in Christian schools, I know that I know. And with respect to those invitations, while I can certainly give a male's perspective, I asked my daughter to go with me.
9: Oh, that's great.
6: And one of the reasons was because of a father-daughter show that we did on television where the host asked me if I would bring my daughter, knowing that she was a child out of wedlock, who I supported 1,000%, have and always will, even being married, though my role is a secondary one because when two get married, in the Bible, they become one. So I play an augmenting role and love what I'm doing with my grandkids. But I asked her to come on this TV show with me, and this was live. And the host asked her, and I wasn't prepared for this myself. I was trying to prepare my daughter. He asked her, what was it like growing up in a family where your father wasn't there knowing that you were had out of wedlock? Kind of looked to see what she was going to say. And she simply said, my father has always loved my mother. He never spoke one ill word. He supported me and her to the nth degree until I got married. And I have nothing but love for my father and how he honored and loved and loves my mother.
9: That's beautiful.
6: So, Jim Daly, you know me well enough to know, I don't go around trying to, and I said this earlier, to beat people over the head with the Bible. But we are to share the love of Christ lovingly, truthfully, and winsomely.
9: Yeah.
6: If I understand the word correctly, and I know you do, so please correct me, where it says, our job is to tell it. The receiver's job is to receive it and believe it. One plants a seed, another waters, but God gives the increase. So for me, with my grandkids, where it says a good man provides for his children's children, I still have that responsibility until the day that the good Lord calls me home. And I hope that people, I respect whatever decision other people want to make. That's their life decision to make. So please just respect where I'm coming from. I don't go around castigating anybody, beating them over the head, bringing doom and gloom on them. I simply present the truth. Yeah. And it's a choice that all of us have to make. Deuteronomy 30 and 19 is pretty clear with that. For God is what, speaking through Moses? When he says, I present before you this day, I call heaven and earth to record or record this day your choice. I present to you life or death, blessings and cursings. And he gives us the answer to the test when he says, choose life.
9: Right.
6: It's a choice that we make.
9: Right.
6: God doesn't condemn. We condemn ourselves. And I pray that people will just receive the wonderful loving intent that is being shared. But it's all of us who has a choice to make. Does that make sense, Jim?
9: Oh, yeah. And I think, you know, what it demonstrates is the idea. And what we should be full of as Christians is the attitude that we were forgiven much, that we know we're forgiven much, that we're not perfect people, and Christ died for our sins. So why would you hold somebody else to a different standard, including your child? Some of the best stories, JB, I've heard at Focus are in this area where Christian families, you know, going to church on Sunday, their 17-year-old daughter gets pregnant, and now it's a catastrophe, and they've got to deal with it. But I think when it comes to life, and I know you share this, God doesn't make mistakes. Your daughter is not a mistake. Think of her life and the grandkids, and somehow God shapes all of that into good. Like Romans 8:28 says, all things work for good. Are you serious? But in that moment, the dads are furious, the moms are bewildered. What do we do? And it's not what we're aiming for. Of course not. We want what's best. But man, God will take your mess and make it better, make it his mess. And that's what we want. JB, before we get away, I do want to hear that story of how you came to Christ, because we didn't capture that yet. What was it? You know, obviously you had your daughter out of wedlock, you mentioned. How long after did you come to Christ? What started you in a faith trajectory?
6: In as succinct a fashion as I can, after being cut by the Atlanta Hawks, and I did get a chance the following year when Red Auerbach, God bless him, asked me to come to trial for the Boston Celtics, and I was again the last person cut. So I knew that I was going to go and pursue a career, although he, Red Auerbach, wanted me to go overseas to polish my game a little bit and come back and play in the NBA. I said, no, you know, my parents worked hard for me to take advantage of this opportunity. Let's go start in a game of life. But while I was home sulking the first year after being cut by the Atlanta Hawks, hiding in the house for 2 weeks away from my friends who were like, JB didn't make it in the NBA. You're kidding me. But examining, as I shared with you, the reasons why, and when I examined my own heart and realized what I didn't do and the life mantra, work ethic that I have, whereas in corporate America, they give you principles, if you will, to follow to be successful in corporate America. For me, they have to have a foundation in Scripture. And in Scripture, when I examine myself, 2 Corinthians 13:5 says, to examine yourself, to make certain you're walking in the faith. I wasn't there at that point, clearly, when I was asking Jesus into my life. I'm tooling in my little Corvette, coming home late one night after the nightclub, a lifestyle for those several months of going to the nightclub and realizing that was not the answer. And it's late at night, and I simply asked the Lord. I said, I know of you, but I don't know you. If you will reveal yourself to me, I will serve you.
9: Great prayer.
6: But check this out. The very next week, I get an invitation from some of my buddies, ex-athletes, to go to yet another house party, a pajama party.
9: Yeah.
6: I'm 24 years of age. A pajama party.
9: Right.
6: But I go, and the moment I walk through the door, I realize clearly I don't belong here.
9: Conviction.
6: And when I was heading home after the pajama party, boy, it is who I am. You pull these things out of me, so I'm blaming you for it, okay? Getting emotional about it, but it speaks to the depth of that question to the Lord. Because on my way home, I said, I am so sorry. I feel like I've committed high treason. Just last week, asking you to reveal yourself to me. And what do? I go to a pajama party. It certainly is an honoring of you. And that began effectively a 12-year search with my mother leading the five of us through the church route to finally be settled into a good word teaching church, headed by an ex-Tuskegee Airman.
9: Oh my.
6: By the name of Bishop Clarence Givens, who taught the Word of God. I went to many a sermon where it was emotional, got me shouting. But after I left out of church, if somebody asked me, what was the sermon about? I couldn't tell you. Mm-hmm. I just say it was emotional. It was good. Bishop Givens taught the word of God. And everyone who was up under his tutelage for the years that he was ministering has the same testimony to make. And that's where I came to a saving knowledge of Jesus Christ and gave my life to Christ, committed myself to the walk with him, trained up under Bishop Givens, became a director, co-director with my wife, Dorothy, of the youth ministry. My wife, Dorothy, is another whole story. That's a whole story there. Who grasped the word quicker, more deeply and committed than me. And your boy is now a well-trained husband.
9: Yeah.
6: Okay. But that led me down a path that I'm on and have continued on since. Does that make sense?
9: Totally beautiful. Yeah. And what I love is, you know, people can complicate their spiritual journey, their faith in Christ. But the way you describe that pajama party, it was like the Holy Spirit was already present in your heart. It was happening, right? And that was that conviction that you had. Because you could have done that a month before. You could have gone to the party and been driving home in your vet and not think twice. Maybe a little pain, but, you know, okay, I'll try to do less of that or something.
6: But to stop
9: but that conviction
6: and listen
9: yes.
6: to the inner speaking that is there in every one of us. And when we talk about this, look, I can give a great, I think, presentation on hopefully following the model of what apologetics is all about, to try to answer questions for people. Mm-hmm. And there are those who are way smarter than me that can talk me under the table. But I'm not trying to convince you using an academic argument. This is a deeply spiritual come to Jesus moment where you have to answer in your own inner heart. Is this correct? Is this true? Is there a God? The God. If you ask the question and become familiar with the territory known as faith in Jesus Christ, and we've got so many great apologists that you know, whether it's Alex McFarland, so many. Lee Strobel, his story, The Case for Christ, is something that I reference in a number of my messages. Mm-hmm. Then just answer the question truthfully yourself, because it is an eternal decision. And here's the deal. When you understand that there's no such thing as death as many people think, and where it's the cessation of life, try the Bible's definition of death. Our spirit and souls will live on eternally. The physical body may die, but as the word describes, those of us who are believers will be reunited with the spirit and soul. But eternality is either in heaven with the Lord, or as the Bible describes death, it is eternity without Jesus Christ. Yeah. It is simple as that. And people may call it hogwash, but I would certainly say do some deep studying and being honest with yourself, because the decision is an eternal one. And so many people have cutely but painfully described it this way. If you think about it, the choice is either eternity in heaven with Jesus or in smoking with the person or the spirit you don't want to be with.
9: Perhaps just with no presence of God's character. Somebody described that will probably be hell, that there's no love, no kindness, no just no presence of God in that place eternally, just torment. JB, this has been so good. Thank you for the time. Thank you for being with us. Thank you for the perspective that you brought. I love it. This is all about the Lord. I wasn't sure how we would aim this. I think the Lord knew, and he used it and will use it according to his purposes. So thank you again. Thank you for your witness, for your example. You're flying in some high air there on television through the football season, and it's just awesome to see how God is using you, and I'm sure using you in all kinds of friendships to talk with people about him. So thanks.
6: Can I say thank you to you?
9: Oh, yeah.
6: And the patience for this has been a long time coming.
9: It has.
6: And I
9: I've been looking forward to it.
6: I don't envy the material that Scott's got to trim down.
9: That's for sure.
7: Well, what a great conversation and a powerful reminder from James Brown on today's episode of Focus on the Family with Jim Daly.
9: He just oozes with love for the Lord and his love for others, and I so appreciate his heart. He's one of those guys you could spend more time just sitting down talking to, because he's got great stories, and his heart for God is so right there on his shirt sleeve. He's reminded us that a life of influence is not measured simply by success, visibility, achievement, but by faithfulness to Christ. He emulates that so straightforwardly. He's challenged us to model the gospel in our homes, in our work, and in the everyday conversations that God gives us. If you'd like to learn more about a relationship with Jesus Christ, I want to encourage you to read our free online booklet called Coming Home. It tells you how to begin a journey in Jesus Christ by accepting him as your personal Lord and Savior. That's what we've done. We're a Christian ministry. I don't know how many people over the 2,000 years of history have made that commitment to Christ, but it's definitely probably in the billions. And you think about that, what do they know that maybe you have not investigated? And we want you to do that investigation. It's the question that people ignore that's probably the most important question in this life. Also, if you enjoyed this conversation, be sure to check out our free Sports and Faith audio collection with other inspiring interviews from sports icons.
7: Yeah, we've talked to some great ones, Jim, and that includes legendary pitcher John Smoltz and world-class golfer Bernhard Langer.
10: To make a long story short, about 3 months later, after going to more Bible studies, start reading the Bible, it was very clear to me that I had to be born again and that I was never good enough on my own to earn my way to heaven, but Jesus did all that for me. I just had to believe in him. So I got on my knees, prayed the prayer, the acceptance prayer, and that emptiness that I had was gone.
11: I asked our chaplain at the time, I said, you know, I've prayed the prayer. You've told me what it means to be a Christian, how to walk this walk. And I said, but let me ask you a question. I said, what prevents me from living my life the way I want to live it? And then I'll have an age that I'll turn my life over to Christ. Like, what prevents me from getting to my, let's just say it's 38. And he gave me an answer that was real simple. He said, nothing prevents you from getting that in your life with one tiny exception. You may not get to your target date. So why take that chance? And it was just the simplest connection for me to say, I'm going to put all my trust in Jesus and I'm going to give him all the junk that I'm trying to carry in my backpack and I'm just going to release it.
9: Well, maybe that's something you've decided. You can wait till you're 38, 48, 58. There's no guarantee you're ever going to get there. So the question is, why not make that commitment now? If you have an appetite for godly things, but you haven't made a commitment to Christ, I would answer that question pronto. And, you know, you're not going to be giving up anything. You're going to get more in that situation. So, most importantly, eternal life and faith in Christ and a life of peace rather than chaos. You know, I know sports fans will love to hear these great testimonies from these achievers. These are people who have spent their life honing a skill to be paid tens, if not hundreds of millions of dollars to do. Mm-hmm. And you know what? That discipline requires focus and attention. And then when they turn that on their experience with Christ, and like you heard both from John Smoltz and Bernhard Langer, that reality that you can't earn it, it's a free gift from these guys who are used to earning it. Wow, that's powerful. So sign up. It's all free. 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
4: With SRN News, I'm Rich Thomason in Washington. There to fire up the crowd ahead of the midterm elections, President Trump, one of his latest stops, Alaska. Mr. Trump says he and his Republican allies have done much to deal with an illegal immigration crisis caused by the Biden administration.
5: They allowed 25 million people to pour across our borders from all over the world. They came from all over, and they came from prisons, and they came from mental institutions, and they were murderers. Murderers, 11,888 murderers, many of whom killed more than one person. They came in totally unchecked.
4: Today, the president stumps for GOP candidates in Arizona and Montana, with the midterms just 3 weeks away. Pope Leo is resting in a Rome hospital following what the Vatican describes as successful lung cancer surgery.
6: The 71-year-old U.S.-born pontiff underwent surgery to remove a growth from his lung. The Vatican said the surgery was successful and confirmed his diagnosis. Leo revealed plans for the surgery on Sunday. He said doctors recently discovered a nodule in his lung and that it was detected at a very early stage. I'm Chris Caraggio.
4: Russia continues its relentless strikes on Ukraine's energy infrastructure. The latest attack has cut electricity to more than a half million Ukrainians. Later this morning, we'll find out how prices fared last month. The Labor Department will release the September inflation report. That's the Consumer Price Index. Bank of America being slapped with a big fine, more than $1 billion, for failing to comply with anti-money laundering and sanctions laws. The Treasury Department announced the penalty imposed on the country's second largest bank. On Wall Street, the Dow futures 210 points higher. NASDAQ futures are down 4 points. This is SRN News. Democrats have a plan.
7: Lawmakers on the left are looking for a big win in the midterm elections next month and want to follow that up with a major push on abortion in Congress. New York Representative Alexandria Ocasio-Cortez is leading a group that wants a new Democratic majority on Capitol Hill to pass a law restoring a so-called federal right to abortion in the first 100 days after the election. Voters go to the polls on November 3rd. Michael Harrington reporting.
4: International Christian Concern is sounding the alarm about the ongoing exodus of believers from the Mideast. Muslim persecution has been driving Christians out of the region for decades, and lately the violence has intensified. A new ICC report says Iraq offers perhaps the clearest example of the problem. Before 2003, the country contained well over 1 million Christians. Then came political collapse, sectarian violence, church bombings, and finally, ISIS, leaving only a few thousand believers. This is SRN News. surprising rise in new home sales last month.
8: According to the National Association of Realtors, sales increased 1.5% last month to an annual rate of nearly 4 million units. Sales increased in the South and West, but declined in the Northeast as the Midwest held steady. However, the group's chief economist, Lawrence Yun, said August and September marked the two slowest months for home sales in all of 2026. Year over year, sales dropped 2.2% as mortgage rates continued their climb. Bob Agner reporting.
4: Grocery store giant Kroger plans to lay off 3,000 corporate employees over the next several years. In a memo to employees, Kroger said it must adapt and take advantage of technology. Last month, Kroger laid out its AI plans that it said would aim to improve the customer experience, make work easier for associates, produce a better business outcome. The company employs roughly 409,000 workers. 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

There's rain in the Angel 95 forecast today with a high of 59, a low overnight of around 66, and a 60 for the high tomorrow, and partly cloudy on your Friday with a high of 59. 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

0: Let's pray. This is the Think Director, Pastor Phil. Let's pray. Coming to you from SolemnCommunity.net, S-O-L-U-M, community.net. The word of the Lord comes to us in 1 Peter 5:10. In his kindness, God called you to share in his eternal glory by means of Christ Jesus. Wow. Lord, we receive that. You have called us to share in your eternal glory in Christ Jesus. We don't deserve it, Lord, but we thank you for it. So after we have suffered a little while, you restore, you support, you strengthen, and you place us on a firm foundation. Lord, when we have suffering, Lord, we tell you right now, yes, we have some suffering in our world, in our lives, in our own personal lives, Father. We're struggling with stuff. But here you are, where you restore us, you support us, you strengthen us, and you place us on a firm foundation. You don't leave us there, for when we're in the miry clay in the pit, when we're being pulled down, you pick us up and you put us on a solid rock by the power of your Holy Spirit. And we thank you for that, Lord. We declare your goodness and greatness in our lives today. Psalm 91, 1 and 2, those who live in the shelter of the Most High will find rest in the shadow of the Almighty. I will declare about the Lord, he alone is my refuge and my place of safety. He is my God, and I will trust in him. I declare of the Lord, do that with me. I declare of the Lord, he is my refuge, my place of safety. He is my God, and I trust in him. Prayer is declaration of the power, the glory, and the goodness, and the greatness of God into our lives. Deuteronomy 31:8, do not be afraid or discouraged, for the Lord will personally go ahead of you. We read this before. He will be with you. He will neither fail nor abandon you. Here we are, Lord. Here we are. And we speak your goodness into the day, Lord. We speak your goodness, your greatness, your glory into our day, into our week, into our month. Father, we make plans and we submit those plans into your hands. You cause our thoughts to be established. You cause our plans to succeed, Lord. We give them to you. We promise we will do everything as unto the Lord and not unto men. We will dedicate our energy, our effort, and everything to do it as much as lies within us, and trust that you cause us to see more, because eyes not seen, ears not heard, it's never entered into the mind or hearts of anyone, the greatness and goodness of, that you want to deliver into our lives. So we place our plans, we place our thoughts, we place all our prayers into your hands, Lord, that you bring that goodness, that greatness, that glory in Christ Jesus by the power.
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2: Today on Insight for Living, Chuck Swindoll continues his study in the book of Mark. We're just getting started in this beautiful glimpse of Jesus. And as we look at the first chapter, Chuck draws three searching questions out of this passage. These aren't questions about the house we live in or the job we hold. They reach deeper than that. First, where does the Lord find you today? Second, what is his calling in your life? And third, how long will it take you to say yes? Chuck begins with prayer.
3: We have already come to you, our Father, in silence, and now we continue our worship with these simple words. Be to us what we can never be for ourselves, our Father. Be our peace. In a world that's chaotic, disturbing, and often disillusioning, Be our peace. Be our hope. So much around us is empty. All of it is temporary. Temporal, it's passing. And as time passes, many things deteriorate. So be our hope, as well as our peace. Be our grace, Lord, in a world of demands and deadlines and unforgiving spirits and revengeful people. Be our grace, our hope, our peace, and be our vision. So easy for us to be short-sighted, preoccupied with now, or even yesterday. Be our peace and our hope, our grace, and our vision. Everyone said, amen.
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3: There once lived a man who preached his first sermon when he was about 30 years of age, and he not only knew his audience, he knew them better than he knew himself. And when he preached that sermon, everyone listened. In fact, they gathered and they sat down on this slope near a body of water, and he preached what came to be known as the Sermon on the Mount. Matthew covers the story or the sermon in chapters 5, 6, and 7, which we'll not turn to, but this was the first sermon he delivered, and what a masterpiece it was. It was the beginning of a lifetime of masterpieces, though his lifetime would last only 3.5 years on this earth. But for now, our attention turns immediately, to use Mark's word, immediately we go to verse 14 of chapter 1. And just before we hear the words of the master, we observe two things in this 14th verse. First, that John has been arrested and incarcerated. That's John the Baptizer. Last time we saw John, he was baptizing and preaching in the wilderness, and now we find John pushed away from the crowd and, in fact, taken and left in prison. John is arrested and incarcerated, but Jesus, we read in verse 14, begins his ministry in Galilee. You see the verse? After John had been taken into custody, Jesus came into Galilee preaching the gospel of God. Why would he minister early in the area of Galilee? Because it was less priest-ridden and certainly less Pharisee-dominated. More of the legalism rested in the south, in the region of Judea. Jesus was there and had been there, but his main ministry, at least as it's kick-started, if you will, takes place in Galilee. Here he is freer, much more able to minister, not so many obstacles, not so much of a hostile opposition, except from his own hometown. We'll get to that later also. Notice, if you will, in verse 14, he comes. His method is preaching the gospel of God. See the word preaching? It's the same Greek term as in 2 Timothy 4, verse 2, where Paul exhorts younger Timothy to preach the word. The preaching of the word is to include the declaration of the gospel as well as the communication of information regarding the Christian life. In this case, Jesus isn't at a church. He is along the shore of the Sea of Galilee, but he is making an authoritative proclamation regarding what? What is his message? Look, he is preaching the gospel of God. It is a good news of peace as opposed to that which is chaotic and filled with unrest. It is a good news of hope in the midst of hopelessness and emptiness. It is good news of immortality, the life after this one in a world that's given to temporal happiness and momentary release. Jesus' word regarding the gospel of God is a bold declaration making people aware of their need for the living God. Now, he gets even more specific. Mark adds with the word saying, verse 15, see, Jesus came into Galilee preaching the gospel of God and saying, and if you carry a Bible with red letters, that is, those words spoken by Jesus, you immediately notice your text, the font, has turned red, because these are the first recorded words of Jesus in Mark's gospel. Notice that his message has three characteristics. One, it is urgent and relevant. Two, it is transforming and personal. Three, it is free, based on grace. Let's go over all three of them. First, it is relevant. We read here, the time is fulfilled and the kingdom of God is at hand. There's urgency. The kingdom is at hand. You have been waiting for Messiah. I am he, says Jesus. And he's able to stand before them personifying the message of Messiah. You've been looking for the coming of Messiah. You are looking at the one who qualifies, the fulfillment of God's promises. The kingdom has come and is at hand. Second, you will notice his message is transforming and personal. Repent. Repent. What does that word mean? Listen carefully. It means to change the mind. What does that mean? A person without Christ lives in sin. Jesus is declaring you need to repent. In other words, change your mind regarding a lifestyle and a mentality of sinfulness and turn toward the gospel, the good news of Christ. And how do I do that? I believe. Think of them as going together. Don't separate them. You haven't really believed in the Lord Jesus until you have turned from a mentality toward trusting in sinfulness and turning toward the one who can forgive you of your sin. You have not really repented, that is in full sense, you've not really turned until you've believed in the Lord Jesus. He who has the Son has the life. He who does not have the Son of God does not have the life. That's his message. Don't try to make a gift cost anything. It's free. It's free. So we've got that settled. That's his message. And now we turn to his call in the life of these men who are here fishing along the Sea of Galilee. Just for clarification, let's understand that this is not the first time these men have seen Jesus. Let's just clarify that. Hold your place here. I mentioned earlier we'd look at it. Look at John chapter 1. Turn there from Mark 1. Skip Luke. Go to John. And you will find Jesus is preaching. John is declaring, verse 36, behold, the Lamb of God. Two disciples heard him speak. They followed Jesus. Verse 40, one of the two who heard John speak and followed him was Andrew, Simon Peter's brother. He found first his own brother Simon and said to him, we have found the Messiah, translated means Christ. He brought him to Jesus. Jesus looked at him and said, you are Simon, the son of John. You shall be called Cephas, which is translated Peter. The next day he purposed to go into Galilee and he found Philip and Jesus said to him, follow me. So understand this in Mark 1 is not the first time these men have laid eyes on Jesus. They've heard him in and around the Galilean area. Back to Mark 1. There's a reason I mentioned that and we will get to it right away from what Mark writes. Now look at verse 16 of Mark 1. As he was going along by the Sea of Galilee, he saw Simon and Andrew, the brother of Simon, casting a net in the sea, for they were fishermen. Now, where were they? They were on the Sea of Galilee, up in that, most likely in that northwest corner area we just looked at on our maps, and they are casting a net into the water. Now, when you and I think of fishing, we think of a casting rod or a fly rod. But when you're a commercial fisherman, you fish with nets. In those days, there weren't powered boats, only sailing vessels. And so a little boat would go in the water, and the fisherman would carry a large net, circular in shape, with weights on the edges, and would cast the net into the water. It would fall like a parachute down to the bottom. And most often, one of the fishermen would dive in and gather the weights together at the bottom and hold this net, and the other would pull it up, and they would dump their fish in the boat, or a boat alongside to carry the fish. It was a full-on business. These men are casting their nets. They are professional fishermen. We read that here at the end of verse 16. You may not know it, but fishing was big business back then and remained so for years in Galilee. One man helps us with the story. In the first century, fishing was a thriving industry on the Sea of Galilee, which counted no fewer than 16 bustling ports on the lake and several towns on the northwest shore. So numerous were fishing boats that Josephus, who was a Jewish historian who wrote later, Josephus was able to commandeer 230 of those boats during the war in Galilee in AD 68. Nor was the catch consumed by local markets alone. It should be remembered that fish, not red meat, was the staple food of the Greco-Roman world. Fish from the Sea of Galilee were exported and prized in distant Alexandria in Egypt and Antioch in Syria. This is big business. These men knew the world of fishing. Now notice when Jesus sees them doing what they did for a living, he spoke to them. Again, if you carry a red letter edition of the Bible, you'll see red words here. Jesus said to them, "Follow me. Follow me, and I will make you become fishers of men." Let the passage say what it says. Don't put words in Jesus' mouth. He simply says, "Follow me." Understand, he's not starting a school to train preachers. He is not announcing the beginning of a seminary. He's not opening a rabbinical course of instruction. If he were, the emphasis would be on the Torah, where they, to this day, study the Old Testament scriptures in the Holy Land. But he's not opening a school. They are not given an entrance exam. They are not tested for their personality traits or types. They aren't asked questions about the Old Testament. They aren't encouraged to talk to their wives and family, though I have the feeling that they did. All he says is, "Follow me." This was an enormous risk, because in order to follow him, they would need to leave what was familiar, their source of income, the way they supported their family. He only made one promise after the command. Do you see it? "I will make you become fishers of men." It would be a process, which is seen in the word "become." They didn't, 10 minutes after starting to follow, qualify as fishers of men. That took time. They needed to be trained in that. They would become that over a process of it, and they would need to leave the familiar places of their life and go to what was unfamiliar. Ultimately, they would stop catching fish and they would start catching people. I think Jesus was saying this: if I can trust you to follow me, you can trust me to train you. His call always has that implication. If I can trust you to follow me, then you can trust me to train you, to take care of you, to guide you, to lead you. Now I observe how they responded, and here is a remarkable thing. Immediately they left their nets and they followed him. The most amazing thing is the first word, immediately. You talk about risk. You talk about trusting someone else. They knew when they left they weren't going to be fishing anymore. He would talk to them about fishing for people. So they're leaving the familiar, but there's got to be something similar to what they were doing, because he calls it fishing for men. They have been fishing for fish. I'll come back to that thought in a moment. Go on to the next. Look at this next couple of men. Going on a little farther, he saw James, the son of Zebedee, and John, his brother. Now, where were they? Well, they are in the boat. In their case, they're mending nets. The others were casting. These men are sitting in their boats, and they're mending their nets. What do we read? Immediately, he called them. What was their response? They left their father, Zebedee, in the boat with the hired servants, and they went away to follow him. No reluctance. If there were questions, we don't read of them. If there was hesitation, Mark doesn't tell us about it. They simply followed him. Now, let me pause and interject a couple of thoughts that I think might be helpful before I apply all of this, because this is not a history lesson or a geography lesson. This is a spiritual direction for all of us. This is a message for every one of us. But let me mention a couple of things. First, Jesus knew much more than he promised. He told them they would become fishers of men, and he left it at that. But there was so much more he knew. He knew what that would include, the training process of those next 3.5 years. There would be privation. There would be pain. There would be exhaustion. There would be times of exhilaration and celebration. There would be occasions when the scene would be so dark they wouldn't know what to do, being unable to cast out demons. They've never been around the demonic realm. They'll be in the midst of that. There'll be times of confusion. There'll be times when they're under attack, misunderstood and misrepresented, and in fact, they'll be killed for their walk with Christ. They don't know any of that. Most of them became martyrs. He doesn't tell them that. All he says, remember this, you will become fishers of men. When your direction in life is turned from the mundane nets and boats and water of your life, and it's turned toward people, and God is calling you in that direction, you are in for one surprise after another. And all the things I mentioned multiplied by 10. Your world will be turned upside down as you become fishers of people. Now, the second thing I want to mention is that Jesus saw in them much more than he revealed. Jesus saw in them much more than he revealed. Let's take Simon Peter. Peter saw himself as just a fisherman. Jesus saw other things deep within him. Peter was by nature, well, let me let John Phillips describe it for us. He saw Simon. Everyone saw Simon Peter, or at least heard him. Simon was always the center of a crowd. He was always where the action was. At sports, Simon had to bat first. At play, Simon had to be the groom if they were playing weddings, and the rabbi if they were playing funerals, or better still, the corpse if there were going to be a resurrection. He saw Simon, but he saw more than that. He saw Peter. As Michelangelo saw David in a block of marble, so Jesus saw an apostle in a rugged fisherman. He saw Simon casting his net, but at the same time, he saw 3,000 souls being saved by a single sermon that Peter would deliver years ahead. He saw Peter and he saw Gentiles being added to the church. He saw Peter and he saw a man carrying a cross to Execution Hill, faithful unto death, even the death of the cross. He saw Peter and he saw a name being written down in glory, engraved with an iron pen. Never doubt it. When he calls you, he sees you not as what you are, but as what you are to become. Trust me on this. When God first calls us into his calling and work, the people who see us today would never have believed it back then because of the work the Lord is doing as he teaches us to become fishers of men and women. Now, the invitation of Jesus today. I have three searching questions that I want to linger on with you for the next few minutes because this is, as I say, this is all about a spiritual lesson today as much as it is about the teaching of the passage of Scripture. Three searching questions. And I've put on your outline a place at the bottom for you to write your questions. If you don't mind doing that, this will be a good time to take out your pen and to write the questions in because I want them to haunt you. I want them to follow you after this sermon is over and you've long since forgotten what the date is. I want you to think about these three questions. The first one is this, based on what we have just read about Peter and Andrew and James and John. Where does the Lord find you today? Where does the Lord find you today? I know where I find you. I can name the place. I can name the address. I can name the time and the date. But I don't see you like the Lord sees you, and I don't find you the way he finds you. He sees you inside and out. He knows your past as well as your future. He knows your potential, though you are probably blind to most of it. Where does the Lord find you today? Let's go to your home. Let's go to your family. Where does he find you in the environs of your home? Are things harmonious and satisfying and are things in good shape? Or does he find that there are some things that have been dislodged, missing, perhaps corrupted through acts of omission on your part or perhaps even deliberate acts of sinfulness? Where does he find you in your home? How about at your work? Are you truly fulfilled in the what you do for a living? Where does he find you in your work? How about in this stage of your life? Many of you are in your 30s, in your 40s. Some of you are in your 50s and 60s. Others of you younger, others older than that. Where does he find you in this stage of your life? Are you changing or are you stuck? Are you open or are you closed? Jesus started where these men were. He saw them just where they were, and he took them to where he had in mind for them.
2: Where does the Lord find you today? Wherever you might be, at home, at work, in this season of life, Jesus meets you right where you are. But he never leaves us there. He knows where he's taking us, and he calls us to follow. So don't be afraid to say yes. You're listening to Insight for Living. Chuck Swindoll titled today's message, Saying Yes to Christ's Call. Just 1 week ago today, we started a brand new study through the Gospel according to Mark. It's a series that's never been shared on Insight for Living until now. As you know, we make it our mission to create Bible study resources that allow you to search the Scriptures, just as Chuck did to prepare this sermon series on Mark. This study is no exception. And in fact, because of the scope of Mark's Gospel, Chuck has divided this study into three volumes. His Searching the Scriptures Bible Study Workbooks for Mark come in three spiral-bound workbooks, and they're published and ready today. To purchase these volumes, either for personal or group study, call us at 800-772-8888. 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Chuck has completed his personal memoir. It's rolling off the printing presses this week, and you can be among the first to own a copy. Chuck titled his memoir, Awakened by Grace. You can purchase your copy right now by going to insight.org/memoir. It shouldn't surprise you that Chuck's memoir is filled with fascinating stories, told as only Chuck can tell them. He describes how a stuttering young boy spent his childhood in the shadow of World War II. More importantly, Chuck shares how God was working out his purposes, preparing Chuck for a lifetime of public ministry. 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I'm Bill Meyer. 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
2: With SRN News, I'm Rich Thomason in Washington. There to fire up the crowd ahead of the midterm elections, President Trump, one of his latest stops, Alaska. Mr. Trump says he and his Republican allies have done much to deal with an illegal immigration crisis caused by the Biden administration.
3: They allowed 25 million people to pour across our borders from all over the world. They came from all over, and they came from prisons, and they came from mental institutions, and they were murderers. Murderers, 11,888 murderers, many of whom killed more than one person. They came in totally unchecked.
2: Today, the president stumps for GOP candidates in Arizona and Montana, with the midterms just 3 weeks away. Pope Leo is resting in a Rome hospital following what the Vatican describes as successful lung cancer surgery.
4: The 71-year-old U.S.-born pontiff underwent surgery to remove a growth from his lung. The Vatican said the surgery was successful and confirmed his diagnosis. Leo revealed plans for the surgery on Sunday. He said doctors recently discovered a nodule in his lung and that it was detected at a very early stage. I'm Chris Caraggio.
2: Russia continues its relentless strikes on Ukraine's energy infrastructure. The latest attack has cut electricity to more than a half million Ukrainians. Later this morning, we'll find out how prices fared last month. The Labor Department will release the September inflation report. That's the Consumer Price Index. Bank of America being slapped with a big fine, more than $1 billion, for failing to comply with anti-money laundering and sanctions laws. The Treasury Department announced the penalty imposed on the country's second largest bank. On Wall Street, the Dow futures 210 points higher. NASDAQ futures are down 4 points. This is SRN News. Democrats have a plan.
5: Lawmakers on the left are looking for a big win in the midterm elections next month and want to follow that up with a major push on abortion in Congress. New York Representative Alexandria Ocasio-Cortez is leading a group that wants a new Democratic majority on Capitol Hill to pass a law restoring a so-called federal right to abortion in the first 100 days after the election. Voters go to the polls on November 3rd. Michael Harrington reporting.
2: International Christian Concern is sounding the alarm about the ongoing exodus of believers from the Mideast. Muslim persecution has been driving Christians out of the region for decades, and lately the violence has intensified. A new ICC report says Iraq offers perhaps the clearest example of the problem. Before 2003, the country contained well over 1 million Christians. Then came political collapse, sectarian violence, church bombings, and finally, ISIS, leaving only a few thousand believers. This is SRN News. Surprising rise in new home sales last month.
6: According to the National Association of Realtors, sales increased 1.5% last month to an annual rate of nearly 4 million units. Sales increased in the South and West, but declined in the Northeast as the Midwest held steady. However, the group's chief economist, Lawrence Yun, said August and September marked the two slowest months for home sales in all of 2026. Year over year, sales dropped 2.2% as mortgage rates continued their climb. Bob Agner reporting.
2: Grocery store giant Kroger plans to lay off 3,000 corporate employees over the next several years. In a memo to employees, Kroger said it must adapt and take advantage of technology. Last month, Kroger laid out its AI plans that it said would aim to improve the customer experience and make work easier for associates, produce a better business outcome. The company employs roughly 409,000 workers. More details, SRNnews.com.
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0: This is Shauna on Johnny Erickson Tada Sharing Hope. Today, Johnny reminds us that sometimes, well, life is bizarre.
1: A case in point is my friend Alice. She recently broke her neck in a car accident, but this is the bizarre part. It happened when they were on a long drive in their SUV, and she and her husband were in the front seat. Their two boys were in the back. Anyway, during the six-hour drive, one of her sons asked Alice if he could have a drink out of the cooler in the back. So Alice unbuckled her seatbelt, carefully leaned over the seat, and while she balanced herself, she undid the lid to the cooler to get the soda for her son. But just then, at that instant, a car pulled out in front of them. Her husband suddenly swerved the wheel. The two vehicles hit hard, and Alice went flying against the front dash and the window of the SUV. She hit her neck and became paralyzed immediately. Everyone else was okay, but Alice came out of it a quadriplegic. And sadly, the one moment on their six-hour drive on a long straight highway, that moment when she unbuckled her seatbelt, that happened to be the moment the accident happened. Often we amble on along in life and then, bam, get hit with suffering. Life from then on does not make sense. It's full of insecurities. And for Alice, suffering has not only rocked her boat, it's capsized it. Because this was so odd, the way this injury happened, that she needs assurance that her world is not splitting apart at the seams. She needs to know that she isn't going to fizzle into a zillion atomic particles and go spinning off into space. Alice needs reassurance that her world is under God's sovereign, kind, sweet, precious hand. She needs to see God is at the center of this awful tragedy. And I tell you what, that's what I'm praying. I want Alice to see that God is the center of her suffering. And I want her to say that God is her Abba, her father, her daddy, personal, compassionate. That's my cry and prayer on her behalf. Now, I don't know if your suffering is as strange and bizarre as Alice's car accident. I don't know if you have experienced things like she recently did. I mean, that twisted, strange moment on a six-hour drive when everything went awry. But here's the thing. If you're hurting, I want you to know that God, just like a good Abba, just like a good father, a good daddy, just doesn't give advice to you or to Alice. No, he gives himself. He becomes the comforter to the one who's struggling. He becomes the father to the orphan, it says in Psalm 10. He becomes the bridegroom to the single person, it says in Isaiah 62. He becomes the healer to the sick, like it says in Exodus 15. He's the wonderful counselor to the confused and the depressed, just as it says of him in Isaiah 62. God is our hope. He is our shield. And he is even Alice's very great reward in the middle of this bizarre, twisted suffering. This is what you do when someone you love is in anguish. You respond to their pleas by giving them yourself. Like God, if you are the one at the center of the universe, holding it all together, if everything moves and breathes and has its being in you, you can do no more than give yourself. And that is the picture of God. It is the only answer that will ultimately matter to Alice. And slowly, she's beginning to find that out as she learns how to live life and be a good mommy to her boys while in a wheelchair. God gives Alice himself, not just a bunch of answers. No, he is the answer. He doesn't just give a bunch of words. He is the word. And that is the hope that she's waking up to every morning. And I'm praying that it continues and that it is the only hope that will truly satisfy her and remind you that the same hope satisfies you.

There is no end to what its power can do. So let it go and be amazed by what you see through eyes of grace. The

There's rain in the Angel 95 forecast today with a high of 59, a low overnight of around 66, and a 60 for the high tomorrow, and partly cloudy on your Friday with a high of 59. Your weather updates are courtesy of the Heartland Christian Association and KHCA Angel 95 FM.

0: Angel 95, going to check in on Fort Raleigh activities now with Kirk Hutchinson at the Public Affairs Office. Hello there.
1: And good morning. A couple of things I want to highlight today. First of all, I want to highlight our commanding general's mounted color guard just a little over a week ago. They were in New York City for an event called Trail to Zero. It's organized by an organization called Brave Hearts. They organize these events. What they do is provide what they call equine assisted services to veterans and their families, children and adults. And their whole point is to raise awareness of veteran suicide and educate communities about equine assisted services, kind of therapeutic horsemanship. We see some of that even in our area here in the Flint Hills. There's one or two organizations that do that as well, not maybe specifically aimed at veterans, but that whole idea of therapeutic horsemanship. Commanding General's Mounted Color Guard was invited to participate in a Trail to Zero ride, they call it, in New York City a little over a week ago, and rode through Central Park, Times Square, and including at the World Trade Center Ground Zero area monument. And they talked about what an honor it was to be a part of that event. First Sergeant for the unit, Josh Bahart, mentioned that this ride's about remembering that no soldier or veteran should ever be forgotten. So a good message there, and kudos to the Commanding General's Mounted Color Guard for participating in that. Other thing I wanted to highlight this morning, if you are in the area, you probably already heard this agenda, go out and take a look at our noise and training advisories out online. Again, home.army.mil/Riley is the website, and you'll see that it's updated. Thursdays or Fridays is when we get the updated schedule, so you can kind of look ahead from there and see what's headed our way in the next 10 days as far as the training activities and the possibility of noise from those activities. I can tell you, you can probably expect that to continue for at least two more weeks or longer as 1st Armored Brigade Combat Team is gearing up with a lot of training going on right now. And that's what we got going on at Fort Riley.
0: All right. Hey, thanks a lot, Sweet Keg, for your report today.
1: Absolutely.

There's rain in the Angel 95 forecast today with a high of 59, a low overnight of around 66, and a 60 for the high tomorrow. And partly cloudy on your Friday with a high of 59. 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

0: Angel 95 on the phone with Charles Kipp over at the Riley County Schools, and specifically the high school. How are you today?
1: Doing well.
0: What's happening up your way?
1: Well, we just finished a couple of busy weeks with homecoming, finishing October 2nd, where we played Minneapolis in the varsity football game. And then following that week, we had parent-teacher conferences, so we've been pretty busy. We have finished the first year of girls golf, and the team showed signs of improvement and have a bright future because we have all underclassmen, so they'll be returning next year. Today, we're hosting a blood drive for our Students Against Destructive Decisions, SAD Club, and then league cross country is at Spring Creek tomorrow. We don't have school on Friday, but we still have a home varsity football game against Southeast of Saline. On Monday, we have regional volleyball, which will be held at Riley County High School. And then on Monday night, we'll also host JV football is on the road to Southeast of Saline. And then Tuesday, we have a middle school and high school choir concert at 7. And then we finish next week off with the varsity football regular.

0: regular season finale against Council Grove, and that will be at Council Grove.
1: All right, lots of activities. Riley County 378. Charles Kipp, thanks for your report today.
0: Thank you.

0: Angel 95, Beth Linville's on the phone with us here from Flint Hills Christian School. Hello, Beth.
1: Hi. Well, I'll let you know, we were very blessed last week to have our area pastors join us for chapel, and then we had breakfast for them last Thursday. So that was really good for our students, and I think our pastors enjoyed it as well. This is a short week for our students, as tomorrow is we have parent-teacher conferences, and so students have a half day tomorrow, and then everyone has Friday off because the conferences are going to go into the evening on Thursday. Some of our high school students are taking the PSAT this morning, and our fifth graders are off to Starbase again for some STEM activities all day. Our high school and middle school volleyball teams had volleyball at Rural Vista last night, and the high school team plays in a quad at Harrington tomorrow afternoon. Our middle school volleyball team finishes their season at a tournament in Salina this Saturday, and our cross-country teams are going to compete at Jackson Heights next Tuesday, and that will be the last middle school cross-country meet for the season. And then our high school team after that will be preparing for their state meet at the end of the month in Warner Park. So that's what we have going on.
0: All right, Beth, hey, thanks for your report today. Have a good week.
1: You too. Thank you.
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0: was just a little kid, I saw a scary movie about a crazy lunatic, you see. He tried to kill these people on vacation with an axe, then I'd imagine that this dude was after me. Well, laying in my bed that night, afraid and wide awake, I promise you I saw a shadow move. But when I felt an evil spirit, that was it. I knew right then exactly what to do. I took authority in Christ. All fear flew away.
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0: I stood bold as a lion and ran it off when it heard me sing.

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3: There's rain in the Angel 95 forecast today with a high of 59, a low overnight of around 66, and a 60 for the high tomorrow, and partly cloudy on your Friday with a high of 59. 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
5: You can tell your old man you'd do some largemouth fishing another time. You got too much on your plate

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And in that moment, something or someone spoke to me. They said there was still a verse that needed to be written for this song. And to get up and write it down. There's a book that's sitting in your house somewhere that could use some dusting off. There's a man who died for all our sins.

0: Are you a Christian by any chance?
1: Very much so.
0: Like, why is that exactly?
1: Jesus saved my life. I'm a sinner. 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Most important decision I ever made.
0: So you believe the Bible is real?
1: Yes, like, I believe the Bible is true and real.
2: Three brothers in a fire, willing to die for their faith. But you were with them in the fire, and they walked out the next day.
1: Christ called us to be salt and light. We as Christians should change the environment that we come in contact with. That's what salt and light do.
3: You know why I like him? Because he hasn't made the mistake of elevating politics over faith in Christ. So what

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The hour is at hand in which we need to stand on the rock, which is firm, that we call Jesus Christ. Now is the time to become bold for our faith.

0: of God's work, with its shopping mall sales pitch and its bumper sticker reductionism, I give thanks just for the sanity of Billy Graham, for that clear, empathetic voice of his and that southern accent, part poet, part preacher, a singer of the human spirit, I'd say. Yeah, I give thanks for Billy Graham. Thank you, Billy Graham.
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0: 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Elevation Worship is at T-Mobile Center, Kansas City, Missouri, on October 9th. That's a 7 o'clock concert there for Elevation Worship on the October 9th date at T-Mobile Center, Kansas City, Missouri. The Isaacs, October 17th at McPherson Opera House. That, of course, is in McPherson. 7 o'clock is the beginning of that concert for the Isaacs on October 17th. October 20th, Skillet will be in Kansas City, Missouri. Check it out on our webpage. Also, Disciple on the 23rd of October will be at the Wilson Park in Arkansas City, starting at 7 for Disciple, October the 23rd. November 6th, Mercy Me, Jeremy Camp, and Tim Timmons are together at the Park City Arena there near Wichita. That concert starts at 7 for those artists. The same group of folks, Mercy Me, Jeremy Camp, and Tim Timmons, will have a 7 o'clock concert on November 14th at the T-Mobile Center in Kansas City. Again, all of the concert information is available to you at angel95fm.com, and keep listening for further concert updates and more information right here at your radio station, Angel 95 FM.
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Moms, a Christmas heist movie where the kids save the day. Double Trouble opens with Sister Charlotte and Willow get lost in the back halls of a Vegas hotel, then team up with the security guard to stop thieves from stealing a pop star's bracelet. Here's what a parent needs to know. 6 obscenities and 6 OMGs. Many scenes of action violence, but no blood and no one seriously hurt, no sex, brief male upper nudity, a girl in a bikini top, and characters drinking, but not to excess. The sisters also lie and sneak around. The movie guide verdict, 4 stars for quality, fun, well-written and well-paced, and a worth-the-watch rating with caution for young viewers because of the language. Kids of all ages will enjoy it, but use discernment. And here's the heart of it, a moral worldview of doing the right thing and a growing friendship. So moms, yellow light for little ones. Preview at first, then talk about the language.

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1: There's rain in the Angel 95 forecast today with a high of 59, a low overnight of around 66, and a 60 for the high tomorrow, and partly cloudy on your Friday with a high of 59. 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
3: There's rain in the Angel 95 forecast today with a high of 59, a low overnight of around 66, and a 60 for the high tomorrow, and partly cloudy on your Friday, with a high of 59. 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
1: There's rain in the Angel 95 forecast today with a high of 59, a low overnight of around 66, and a 60 for the high tomorrow. And partly cloudy on your Friday with a high of 59. 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
1: With SRN News, I'm Rich Thomason in Washington. Beyond fueling your car, gasoline is fueling something else. It's the cost of gas. It played a big role in last month's 3.7% year-over-year rise in consumer prices.
2: The Consumer Price Index, a broad measure of goods and services costs across the U.S. economy, rose a seasonally adjusted 0.6% for the month, putting the 12-month rate at 3.7%, the Bureau of Labor and Statistics reported Wednesday. Economists surveyed by Dow Jones expected respective gains of 0.6% and 3.6%. Stripping out volatile food and energy costs, so-called core CPI rose 0.3% for the month and was up 2.6% on an annual basis compared to respective estimates for 0.2% and 0.2.5%. Bernie Bennett, Washington.
1: And in response to stubborn inflation, next year's Social Security cost of living adjustment will come in at 3.6%. That's tied for the fifth largest increase of the past 35 years, takes effect in January. Firing up the crowd ahead of the midterm elections, President Trump, one of his latest stops, Alaska. He says he and his Republican allies have done a lot to deal with an illegal immigration crisis caused by the Biden administration and Democrats.
3: They allowed 25 million people to pour across our borders from all over the world. They came from all over, and they came from prisons, and they came from mental institutions, and they were murderers. 11,888 murderers, many of whom killed more than one person. They came in totally unchecked.
1: Today, the president stumps for Republican candidates in Arizona and Montana. The midterms just 3 weeks away. Pope Leo resting in a Rome hospital following what the Vatican describes as successful lung cancer surgery. Wall Street, the Dow down 8 points. The NASDAQ Composite Index off 242 points. This is SRN News. Democrats have a plan.
4: Lawmakers on the left are looking for a big win in the midterm elections next month and want to follow that up with a major push on abortion in Congress. New York Representative Alexandria Ocasio-Cortez is leading a group that wants a new Democratic majority on Capitol Hill to pass a law restoring a so-called federal right to abortion in the first 100 days after the election. Voters go to the polls on November 3rd. Michael Harrington reporting.
1: International Christian Concern is sounding an alarm about the exodus of believers in the Mideast. Muslim persecution has been driving Christians out of the region for decades, but lately the violence has intensified. A new ICC report says Iraq offers perhaps the clearest example of the problem. Before 2003, the country contained well over a million Christians. Then came political collapse, sectarian violence, church bombings, and finally ISIS, leaving only a few thousand believers. This is SRN News. A surprising rise in new home sales last month.
5: According to the National Association of Realtors, sales increased 1.5% last month to an annual rate of nearly 4 million units. Sales increased in the South and West, but declined in the Northeast as the Midwest held steady. However, the group's chief economist, Lawrence Yun, said August and September marked the two slowest months for home sales in all of 2026. Year over year, sales dropped 2.2% as mortgage rates continued their climb. Bob Agner reporting.
1: Grocery store giant Kroger plans to lay off 3,000 corporate employees in the next several years, says it must adapt and take advantage of technology. Last month, Kroger laid out its AI plans that it says will improve the customer experience, make work easier for associates, and produce better business outcomes. The company employs about 409,000 workers, has more than 2,700 stores. More details, srnnews.com.
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0: And in scripture, when I examine myself, 2 Corinthians 13:5 says, to examine yourself, to make certain you're walking in the faith.
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0: I wasn't there at that point, clearly, when I was asking Jesus into my life. I'm tooling in my little Corvette, coming home late one night after the nightclub. A lifestyle for those several months of going to the nightclub and realizing that was not the answer. And it's late at night, and I simply asked the Lord. I said, I know of you, but I don't know you. If you will reveal yourself to me, I will serve you.
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5: There's rain in the Angel 95 forecast today with a high of 59, a low overnight of around 66, and a 60 for the high tomorrow, and partly cloudy on your Friday with a high of 59. 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

Deceitfulness with money can destroy our testimony. Hi, I'm Chuck Bentley with My Money Life from Crown. There once was a pastor who had been leading a large church for only 3 months. His messages were an encouragement to many church members. One afternoon, he went through a checkout line at a local grocery store. He didn't recognize the cashier as a member of his church, and the cashier didn't identify himself. After leaving the store, the pastor realized he had received $20 more in change than he should have. Being in a hurry, he got in his car and went on his way. But the $20 haunted him. So the next day, he returned the money to the cashier and explained what had happened. The cashier simply took the money, saying, "Yes, I know. Thank you." But after the service the following Sunday, the pastor greeted parishioners as they left the church, and one of the hands he shook was that of the grocery cashier, who simply said, "Pastor, I now know that you believe what you preach." The deceitfulness of riches did not destroy the fruitfulness of the pastor's testimony. How sad it is when anyone falls for Satan's snares, even small ones. Just a little extra that we don't return can harm our reputation. Have you ever taken something that didn't belong to you? Have you ever kept extra change or items you weren't charged for? Ignoring it or thinking you were justified can choke the impact of God's word, making it unfruitful in your life. If you want to produce a good harvest, guard your heart against the deceitfulness of money. 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
1: 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Elevation Worship is at T-Mobile Center, Kansas City, Missouri on October 9th. That's a 7 o'clock concert there for Elevation Worship on the October 9th date at T-Mobile Center, Kansas City, Missouri. The Isaacs, October 17th at McPherson Opera House. That, of course, is in McPherson. 7 o'clock is the beginning of that concert for the Isaacs on October 17th. October 20th, Skillet will be in Kansas City, Missouri. Check it out on our webpage. Also, Disciple on the 23rd of October will be at the Wilson Park in Arkansas City, starting at 7 for Disciple. October the 23rd, November 6th, Mercy Me, Jeremy Camp, and Tim Timmons are together at the Park City Arena there near Wichita. That concert starts at 7 for those artists. The same group of folks, Mercy Me, Jeremy Camp, and Tim Timmons, will have a 7 o'clock concert on November 14th at the T-Mobile Center in Kansas City. 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
3: Moms, a 4-star movie about grief, but not for little ones. Adam's Fire opens October 9th. A boy named Adam loses his mother to an Army veteran with PTSD, and a friendship with a visiting girl named Miriam helps him learn to forgive. Here's what a parent needs to know. No foul language, nothing sexual, and no nudity. No alcohol or drugs. But there is a brief, violent scene, bullying, and a discussion of suicide. The Movie Guide verdict, 4 out of 4 stars for quality. A touching tale of faith that turns grief into grace. And a family rating on the plus side of our scale, worth the watch with caution for young viewers, best for older teens and adults, not for young children upset by heavy themes. And here's the heart of it, a strong Christian worldview of forgiveness, faith, and kindness, where a father overcomes prejudice toward his Muslim neighbors. So moms, green light for your older kids. Preview it first. Then talk about forgiveness.

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1: There's rain in the Angel 95 forecast today with a high of 59, a low overnight of around 66, and a 60 for the high tomorrow, and partly cloudy on your Friday with a high of 59. 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
1: All right, a little bit of encouragement for you to start the show. 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
2: When God wants to make a man powerful, he don't crown him first, he breaks him. First, he strips away your comfort, your pride, your plans, till all that's left is what's real. That ain't punishment, that's training. See, pain don't come to destroy you. It comes to stretch what's weak inside you. So you can carry the weight of your destiny every bad day, every betrayal, every heartbreak. And that's God molding you piece by piece. And you don't grow in comfort. You grow in chaos. The pressure that's breaking you now, that's the same pressure that'll make you unstoppable. So when you're down on your knees thinking it's over, it ain't the end. It's the rebuild.
1: That's right. 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
2: No, it's called my. 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
4: 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That's 785-410-1990, the Ogden Bible Church.

0: So there's you, the one you're married to, and five other people and a dog. And I don't know, how do you manage the whole bunch of people and have room for others? Brenda?
1: We have a house full of kids. You know, I've got 13, 15-year-old, and they've always got friends over for dinner. And we have lots of singles friends. And any given night of the week, there's somebody there for dinner because they know I just make a mess, and they just pop in at the last minute. They have stuff to do, but, like, you know, they happen to do it around dinner time, so we always have a house, a living room. And we only have one. We don't have, like, a family room, a living room, so there's always, like, a room full of people. And so my husband texts me. He just sends little messages like, you're beautiful, or show me some cleavage. You know, that's for my eyes only, and no one else in the room even knows that I got a call from him while he's sitting right there.
0: And your eyes meet. That's beautiful.
1: A room full of people.
0: Brenda, thanks for sharing. I think you're going to make it.

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1: Maybe the Christian euphemism, going through the valleys, comes from Psalm 23. Though I walk through the valley of the shadow of death, I will fear no evil. But David, even when he was writing that, had no intention of staying in the valley because God had better plans for him. But we have Anison Davison here, and you're going to explain a valley experience?
2: I'm going to take a second to talk about the valleys. I know that I've been through countless valleys in my life, and I felt like I was never going to make it through. But the thing is that valleys are open on both ends. You're not going to get stuck there. But while you're in the valley, it's important for you to take the time to dig a well, you to seek after the Lord, and to seek comfort in Him so that He can guide you where you're supposed to be. But don't just linger there. Don't hold on to it. You could either stay in the middle of the valley or you could push through and get out of it. And sometimes it's hard because life throws so many different things onto us. And that's the enemy that's trying to discourage you from seeking after God. But when you lay it down to Him, He will lead you through that valley. Everything that you're going through, it's teaching you something. Everything, every trouble that you have, it's a part of your testimony. So you're able to share, hey, this is what I've been through, and this is what God has brought me through.
1: And if you agree with Aniston, right here is where you say, amen.
3: 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Elevation Worship is at T-Mobile Center, Kansas City, Missouri on October 9th. That's a 7 o'clock concert there for Elevation Worship on the October 9th date at T-Mobile Center, Kansas City, Missouri. The Isaacs, October 17th at McPherson Opera House. That, of course, is in McPherson. 7 o'clock is the beginning of that concert for the Isaacs on October 17th. October 20th, Skillet will be in Kansas City, Missouri. Check it out on our webpage. Also, Disciple on the 23rd of October will be at the Wilson Park in Arkansas City, starting at 7 for Disciple. October the 23rd, November 6th, Mercy Me, Jeremy Camp, and Tim Timmons are together at the Park City Arena there near Wichita. That concert starts at 7 for those artists. The same group of folks, Mercy Me, Jeremy Camp, and Tim Timmons, will have a 7 o'clock concert on November 14th at the T-Mobile Center in Kansas City. 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
5: Moms, a 4-star movie about grief, but not for little ones. Adam's Fire opens October 9th. A boy named Adam loses his mother to an Army veteran with PTSD, and a friendship with a visiting girl named Miriam helps him learn to forgive. Here's what a parent needs to know. No foul language, nothing sexual, and no nudity. No alcohol or drugs. But there is a brief, violent scene, bullying, and a discussion of suicide. The Movie Guide verdict, 4 out of 4 stars for quality. A touching tale of faith that turns grief into grace. And a family rating on the plus side of our scale, worth the watch with caution for young viewers, best for older teens and adults, not for young children upset by heavy themes. And here's the heart of it, a strong Christian worldview of forgiveness, faith, and kindness, where a father overcomes prejudice toward his Muslim neighbors. So moms, green light for your older kids. Preview it first. Then talk about forgiveness.

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1: There's rain in the Angel 95 forecast today with a high of 59, a low overnight of around 66, and a 60 for the high tomorrow, and partly cloudy on your Friday with a high of 59. 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

Look, I don't know what y'all heard. What my God could do with one word. Tell a storm to simmer on down, and the storm is like, yes, sir. Turn the Pharaoh into a sucker. Split the Red Sea like butter. Rescued a bunch of Jews with a dude with a stick and a system stutter. Up high with the holy, down low with the lowly. Lay your burdens down.

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Elevation Worship is at T-Mobile Center, Kansas City, Missouri, on October 9th. That's a 7 o'clock concert there for Elevation Worship on the October 9th date at T-Mobile Center, Kansas City, Missouri. The Isaacs, October 17th at McPherson Opera House. That, of course, is in McPherson. 7 o'clock is the beginning of that concert for the Isaacs on October 17th. October 20th, Skillet will be in Kansas City, Missouri. Check it out on our webpage. Also, Disciple on the 23rd of October will be at the Wilson Park in Arkansas City, starting at 7 for Disciple, October the 23rd. November 6th, Mercy Me, Jeremy Camp, and Tim Timmons are together at the Park City Arena there near Wichita. That concert starts at 7 for those artists. The same group of folks, Mercy Me, Jeremy Camp, and Tim Timmons, will have a 7 o'clock concert on November 14th at the T-Mobile Center in Kansas City. 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
1: The Lord says in Isaiah 43, "Since you are precious and honored in my sight, and because I love you." 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
10: Friends, this week the 57th annual Dove Awards is the theme, and we're going to feature the nominations this week. So many good songs have impacted so many people in 2026, and this is going to be a conglomerate of some of the top songs in a lot of your favorite categories. I am a fan of Hope Darst. She is such an authentic worship leader. She released this song in the last year, and then she invited Josh Baldwin, another worship leader, to join on this song. It's Mighty Name of Jesus, the collaboration version with Bandkind on the Air. Thank you for being here. I'm excited about the show today.

0: Pope Darst with worship leader friend Josh Baldwin. That is a phenomenal collaboration. I love Hope Darst's voice on the solo rendition, but I wanted you to hear that. Hope Darst, a presenter in the 57th Annual Dove Awards, a song nominated in the Song of the Year and Worship Recorded Song of the Year category. Hope Darst said, "The song has always been a declaration of authority and healing found in Jesus' name." And I know Hope Darst was really praying over her daughter's leg at that time. And so what an amazing thing that she wrote that song, and it has touched so many people. Lauren Daigle, "Let It Be a Hallelujah," has done that as well. It was written 8 years before it came out, and it sat completely unreleased until August 2025.
1: I wrote it back in 2017, and what I love about this song, one, is it's kind of a really sweet God wink to be able to look back on your life and see his fingerprint. And I didn't necessarily understand the weight of this lyric back then, but I'm glad that it was hidden for a reason. And I think it's because now, the further along I've gotten into singing and seeing parts of the world, I really realize that regardless of where you come from, regardless of what it is that your, you know, occupation is or what you're staring at every single day, with every choice and with every decision, if you allow your actions to just represent a hallelujah to the Lord, I feel like it's one of the best gifts that you can give him. For the breath that he's given into your lungs to give back praise to him is one of the most glorious things.
0: Thank you, Lauren. Powerful. Thank you for listening to this Dove Awards episode of Bandkind on the Air with Nick.

You're listening to Bandkind on the Air, the third single from More Than This by Cece Winans. And you might know that Cece Winans talked to Stephen McWhirter and his wife, the original writers of the song, and she extended the life. Torrin Wells calls that being CC'd, as she extends the life of the song, gives it new lungs. Literally, she does an amazing job. So does Stephen McWhirter on it. It's a much different kind of song. But no matter how you hear it and how you love it, it's nominated for Song of the Year. And Cece Winans is nominated for Artist of the Year. Cece says, Come Jesus Come is a song about the powerful love of God, a love that's always ready to meet you where you are. Friend, that is good news. She says, my hope is for people to experience that love of Christ and know he's coming back for them. Lauren Daigle, Let It Be a Hallelujah. Right before that, a song written 8 years before it came out, she said, if it had been released after we'd written it, I wouldn't have really understood it. Lauren Daigle, a nominee for Pop Contemporary Recorded Song of the Year and nominated for Artist of the Year. That song, Let It Be a Hallelujah, reached number one on Christian Airplay. Hi, I'm Nick, and you found Bandkind on the Air. Our song coming up next has made some noise across the world. I would love it if you...

0: So this is the circumstance. My wife and I and five others in the house with a dog. How do we even find time to love each other, let alone everyone else? So who's this?
1: This is Tammy, and I was calling to give Scott some advice.
0: I'm all ears.
1: We had 13 people living in a house with one bathroom.
0: Oh, whoa.
1: Exactly. We're talking three full families. And what we came to realize is that everybody felt the same way you do. So do a timeout and let everybody know that they can do it too. So basically, your room is your sanctuary, and put a little sign on, you know, instead of do not disturb, it's timeout, and you do not knock on this door, you do not call for me, and do it like a breakfast in bed or a little movie night in there for yourself and your spouse.
0: Fun relationship time in the chaos. Beautiful.
1: That would be perfect.

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1: I think you might like this. This is from Genesis 2:18. The Lord said, "It's not good that the man should be alone. I'll make him a helper fit for him." Now, that word helper, it kind of has a subservient kind of quality, and that comes basically from a mistranslation. Here, let me just tell you what that word actually is easer. Here's the true meaning of easer. It's so much more than helper. The root of the word, azar, means to rescue, protect, or intervene on behalf of somebody in danger. It's used in context where somebody's life is on the line, acting as the difference between survival and destruction. In the ancient Near East, an azar was a powerful ally who had arrived to help someone who was outnumbered, surrounded, or besieged. And it's used for God in the Bible, this exact word, 16 times to describe his character. And that is the bride that God gave Adam. Way more than a helper.
2: 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Elevation Worship is at T-Mobile Center, Kansas City, Missouri on October 9th. That's a 7 o'clock concert there for Elevation Worship on the October 9th date at T-Mobile Center, Kansas City, Missouri. The Isaacs, October 17th at McPherson Opera House. That, of course, is in McPherson. 7 o'clock is the beginning of that concert for the Isaacs on October 17th. October 20th, Skillet will be in Kansas City, Missouri. Check it out on our webpage. Also, Disciple on the 23rd of October will be at the Wilson Park in Arkansas City, starting at 7 for Disciple. October the 23rd. November 6th, Mercy Me, Jeremy Camp, and Tim Timmons are together at the Park City Arena there near Wichita. That concert starts at 7 for those artists. The same group of folks, Mercy Me, Jeremy Camp, and Tim Timmons, will have a 7 o'clock concert on November 14th at the T-Mobile Center in Kansas City. Again, all of the concert information is available to you at angel95fm.com, and keep listening for further concert updates and more information right here at your radio station, Angel 95 FM.

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1: Katie, what are some of the things that people can do to make their relationships better?
2: Well, my husband and I spend time dialoguing, and it takes about 20 minutes a day. And we'll have a calendar full of questions, and we'll answer a question by writing down the answer and reading through the other person's answer. And it's wonderful. It can be a real cream puff question like, I feel happiest when, or it can be a real tough question like, how do I feel when I don't give you enough attention? I have to answer it. And it's wonderful.
1: Katie, it sounds to me like an emotional game where the object is to remove the things that separate you. Powerful.

0: I had this in my notes to share with you last graduation season. I just found them in my notes, and it's too good not to share. I'm sorry about the timing. But graduation day, more than 400 students at the high school, and there was a man sitting next to us, held the list, and shouted out every single name as they were read off. All 400. Later on, there was an opportunity to ask him why, and he said, at his own graduation, nobody was there to cheer for him. He remembered that feeling. And he decided that no child in that room is going to feel what he did. Yeah, it's kind of like, be the person that you once needed.
1: Pastor Mark at the Ogden Bible Church, the Blessing on Elm Street at 13th and Elm in Ogden, invites you to worship with them any Sunday. They have Sunday school at 9:30, worship is at 10:30, where they lift up and honor the name of God. They have various Bible studies during the week as well. Visit the Ogden Bible Church. For more information, log on to www.ogdenbiblechurch.com or call 785-410-1990. That's 785-410-1990, the Ogden Bible Church.
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5: There's rain in the Angel 95 forecast today with a high of 59, a low overnight of around 66, and a 60 for the high tomorrow, and partly cloudy on your Friday with a high of 59. 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

0: Where angels fear to tread. Okay, this is the impossible question, and this is true for women, 85% of women, when it comes to getting dressed. What do you think?
1: 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Elevation Worship is at T-Mobile Center, Kansas City, Missouri, on October 9th. That's a 7 o'clock concert there for Elevation Worship on the October 9th date at T-Mobile Center, Kansas City, Missouri. The Isaacs, October 17th at McPherson Opera House. That, of course, is in McPherson. 7 o'clock is the beginning of that concert for the Isaacs on October 17th. October 20th, Skillet will be in Kansas City, Missouri. Check it out on our webpage. Also, Disciple on the 23rd of October will be at the Wilson Park in Arkansas City, starting at 7 for Disciple, October the 23rd. November 6th, Mercy Me, Jeremy Camp, and Tim Timmons are together at the Park City Arena there near Wichita. That concert starts at 7 for those artists. The same group of folks, Mercy Me, Jeremy Camp, and Tim Timmons, will have a 7 o'clock concert on November 14th at the T-Mobile Center in Kansas City. 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
2: There's rain in the Angel 95 forecast today with a high of 59, a low overnight of around 66, and a 60 for the high tomorrow, and partly cloudy on your Friday with a high of 59. 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

appreciate where I'm headed. I'm focused, no back end. On my knees, calling God, trying to tap in. Was you love, do you dirty? They hacked in. Ever lose faith, the devil attacked in. You can give your last to them or give your heart. Know as soon as they get it, they tear apart. I've been covered in blood, they gotta go. Dedicated to God, they gotta know. I've been here before, they just won't be gone. Devil at the door, though I won't be home. I've been on my own, I just walk with God. Bunch of days was tough, bunch of times was hard. Where I'm headed, don't know, and that's okay. As long as he by my side, I find a way. I know I'm not denied, I might be delayed. Let me pray through the day and be okay. What they did, I forgive them, I give them grace. Keep my patience for blessings, it ain't a race.

0: The impossible question. This is true for 85% of women when it comes to getting dressed. What do you think?
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0: Don't mention it. Avert your eyes. And the truth is, I can't get those jeans on myself. 85% of women will do this when it comes to dressing. They'll put on dirty clothes sometimes. It's like, I don't know, you smell it and it's like, no, I think it's good for another round.
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7: With SRN News, I'm Keith Peters in Washington. President Trump says Taiwan is investing billions of dollars in a major U.S. natural gas project.
8: Speaking in Alaska, Trump said Taiwan has agreed to buy about 30% of the LNG produced by the project. Commerce Secretary Howard Lutnick says Taiwan is also expected to invest roughly $4.4 billion toward construction. Taiwan has reportedly confirmed its investment plans, and Alaska officials say a gas purchase agreement could be close. Trump also said South Korea would invest $50 billion in the project, though South Korean officials have disputed that figure. I'm Monica Nelson.
7: President Trump is visiting more states today as he continues to campaign for GOP candidates ahead of the midterm election. Correspondent Garrett Haig reports that last night, President Trump was rallying Republicans in the last frontier.
9: The president campaigning in Alaska on behalf of embattled Republican Senator Dan Sullivan, locked in a tight reelection race with Democrat Mary Peltola.
10: I'm here because he's one of the best senators that you have, one of the most respected senators that there is in Washington.
7: After spending the night in Las Vegas, Mr. Trump headed to Bullhead City, Arizona, for a rally in which Congressman Andy Biggs, the Republican nominee in the state's governor's race, will also be speaking. He then heads to Kalispell, Montana, for a rally with congressional candidate Aaron Flint. Pope Leo is reportedly walking and eating normally one day after undergoing surgery for lung cancer. His doctors provided an update on his recovery a day after having a cancerous growth removed from his lung. The 71-year-old pontiff's blood tests and chest x-ray came back normal. On Wall Street, the Dow down by 48 points, the Nasdaq plunged 511. This is SRN News. The two-state solution may be dead, correspondent Michael Harrington reports.
11: For decades, diplomats have promoted a vision of a Palestinian state existing side by side with Israel in peace and harmony. But a new poll from the Pew Research Center finds most Israelis and Palestinians don't believe it will ever happen. 56% of Israelis say peaceful coexistence with the Palestinians is impossible, and 68% of Palestinians feel the same way about the Jewish state. Meanwhile, the Israel-Hamas war remains unresolved. Michael Harrington reporting.
7: A Monroe, Michigan high school volleyball player is filing a lawsuit alleging she wasn't told that a boy was playing against her. The suit filed by Briley Lechner and her father accuses Monroe Public Schools, the superintendent, Michigan High School Athletic Association, and the athletic director of violating her federal civil rights under Title IX. This is SRN News. Watch your step, America. The rats may be winning.
8: A new report from Terminix names New York City the most rat-infested city in the country for 2026, with Los Angeles and Philadelphia right behind it. Houston moved into the top five this year, and Detroit clawed its way into the top 10 for the first time. Experts say big populations, plenty of food, and lots of hiding spots make these cities paradise for rodents. Meanwhile, the city with the fewest rat problems on the list is Spokane, Washington, coming in dead last at number 50. I'm Monica Nelson.
7: A federal judge is extending an order giving three news organizations access to the White House. The judge again blocked President Trump's ban of CNN, MS Now, and Politico in a ruling late Tuesday. The judge wrote the injunction is intended to preserve the status quo as the outlet's lawsuit continues. More details at srnnews.com. From Washington, I'm Keith Peters reporting.
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1: 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Elevation Worship is at T-Mobile Center, Kansas City, Missouri on October 9th. That's a 7 o'clock concert there for Elevation Worship on the October 9th date at T-Mobile Center, Kansas City, Missouri. The Isaacs, October 17th at McPherson Opera House. That, of course, is in McPherson. 7 o'clock is the beginning of that concert for the Isaacs on October 17th. October 20th, Skillet will be in Kansas City, Missouri. Check it out on our webpage. Also, Disciple on the 23rd of October will be at the Wilson Park in Arkansas City, starting at 7 for Disciple. October the 23rd, November 6th, Mercy Me, Jeremy Camp, and Tim Timmons are together at the Park City Arena there near Wichita. That concert starts at 7 for those artists. The same group of folks, Mercy Me, Jeremy Camp, and Tim Timmons, will have a 7 o'clock concert on November 14th at the T-Mobile Center in Kansas City. 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
2: There's rain in the Angel 95 forecast today with a high of 59, a low overnight of around 66, and a 60 for the high tomorrow, and partly cloudy on your Friday with a high of 59. 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

0: 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Jason, thanks for jumping on today, man.
1: Thanks for having me.
0: All right, I was doing some reading. I was doing some reading up on you before on today, and you're a Minnesotan by birth.
1: Yeah.
0: And so I was doing some reading on Minneapolis, some things that happened there, and let's see if you have learned about any of these things through your living so far. The toaster oven was given to us by Minnesota. Did you know this?
1: I had no idea.
0: All of you eating your Pop-Tarts and your toast.
1: Sounds like us, though. Sounds like something we do, you know? fits the narrative of Minnesotans.
0: And I do bet you know this one. Charles Schulz, Peanuts, Charlie Brown.
1: Absolutely, yep. You know, the Mall of America, the amusement park in the middle of it, it's now Nickelodeon Universe or something like that, and that's cool. It's great. But when it first opened up, it was all Peanuts themed. And that was great. I prefer that just because it felt, you know, connected to our history as Minnesotans. But I think there was something to do with the branding and that went away, but I was always bummed about that.
0: Because we should be.
1: I'm a huge Peanuts fan. Huge Peanuts fan. So
0: you have a favorite character?
1: Charlie Brown. I mean, that's, I suppose, obvious, you know, but I love how, well, it'd have to be the combination of him and Linus, you know, because Charlie Brown's this kind of melancholy, mopey, woe is me, but all kinds of heart. And then Linus is the voice of reason and wisdom, you know. So I love it.
0: Yeah, it's and timeless. All timeless. So thank you, Minnesota, for Peanuts. And then last but not least, a guy named Halsey Hall. This was near dear to my heart because I found myself saying this. Yeah. He's the sports reporter and announcer. He was the first person to say, "Holy cow," on a home run call on the radio. Right there.
1: He coined the term "holy cow." Amazing. I did not know that before.
0: Thank you, Minnesota.
1: Holy cow.
0: Yeah.
1: That's crazy. Also, we're, I believe I have this right. We gave the world to Dairy Queen.
0: Really?
1: Yeah, I believe so.
0: Every
1: Minnesota.
0: After Memorial Day, they come out with they bring back the cotton candy blizzard, and it changes my life for about 3 or 4 months.
1: Yeah, that's good.
0: And they take it away.

0: Yeah, we're here with Jason Gray on Behind the Tunes from the Visible Music College Studios. Learn all about him at jasongraymusic.com. Well, Jason, we're not here to talk about Minnesota, as lovely as it is. We're here to talk about your story a little bit. Jason, what first got you into music to begin with?
1: Well, part of it, you may notice, I know that you know this because we've hung out, but anyone hearing this, I do have a speech impediment known as stuttering. It's weird because we were speaking a little bit before we hit record, and I noticed it wasn't there. And as soon as we started doing this, like, what's happening to me? Why is this happening now? It wasn't happening just a few minutes ago. So my speech handicap thing is, it's weird. It is a mystery to me. Like, I don't feel nervous. So, yeah. Like, it's not that. I have no idea why that happens. But growing up with a speech handicap as a kid, I was very shy. And I'm an introvert anyway, you know. So I would spend a lot of time in my room listening to music. And music was like my intimate companion, and you know, and it made me feel seen and less alone and all that kind of stuff. So I've always had a very intimate connection with music. Some of that may have started because I grew up on the road with my mom's bar band. So she had a bar band from when I was born, you know. So I grew up on the road. We would haul all the gear into an old converted school bus and drive around Minnesota, the Dakotas, Iowa, Wisconsin, up into Canada even, and then haul all the gear into the bar. And then my mom would stick me on a stool at the bar while she'd go on the stage and sing Heart and the Doobie Brothers and the Eagles, you know. And so there I was, a 5-year-old, just hanging out at the bar, you know. I hated all the smoke, but I had a bottomless glass of root beer and my Star Wars action figures. And the waitresses adored me, so it was a good life. But I grew up around a lot of music. I tell the story that because I was always around music, it's probably no surprise that that was where I first remember God speaking to me. I was 5 or 6 years old, and my parents were in the midst of a very ugly divorce, and I was caught in the middle of all that, you know. And we were living at my grandparents' house, and my grandpa was a really good man in a lot of ways. He was my best friend when I was growing up, but he was also an alcoholic. So there was volatility, and there was a lot of chaos, and God knew how to cut through all of that to speak the thing he wanted me to hear in a way that I could hear it. And so I was out doing errands with my grandpa, and it was January in Minnesota, so he left the car on when he went into the liquor store. And over the radio, I hear a song by my favorite group. The first music I loved was the music of Simon and Garfunkel. That was the first music I loved. After that, it was Kenny Rogers and then Kiss, but I won't get into that part of my story. But I loved Simon and Garfunkel, and I'm sitting in the car, and all of a sudden I hear a song by my favorite group, Simon and Garfunkel, Bridge Over Troubled Water. Mm-hmm. And the lyric, you know, it goes, when you're weary, when you're feeling small, when tears are in your eyes, I will dry them all. Like a bridge over troubled water, I will lay me down for you. And in that moment, I just felt this loving presence in the car with me, as though it was saying, psst, hey, the words of this song that you love, that's my heart toward you. Mm. And I don't know, like it wasn't some big moment. I heard that in my little boy heart, and I believed it. And nobody was talking to me about God or that God speaks, you know. That wasn't a part of the conversation at all. So I didn't have the language to say, I think God spoke to me. You know, I just had this experience and the language came many years later of like, oh yeah, wow, I remember that moment and just feeling profoundly, deeply loved. And now I know who that was, you know. So I've always experienced music as one of the ways that God speaks. And I suppose that closed the deal for me way back.

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Elevation Worship is at T-Mobile Center, Kansas City, Missouri, on October 9th. That's a 7 o'clock concert there for Elevation Worship on the October 9th date at T-Mobile Center, Kansas City, Missouri. The Isaacs, October 17th at McPherson Opera House. That, of course, is in McPherson. 7 o'clock is the beginning of that concert for the Isaacs on October 17th. October 20th, Skillet will be in Kansas City, Missouri. Check it out on our webpage. Also, Disciple on the 23rd of October will be at the Wilson Park in Arkansas City, starting at 7 for Disciple October the 23rd. November 6th, Mercy Me, Jeremy Camp, and Tim Timmons are together at the Park City Arena there near Wichita. That concert starts at 7 for those artists. The same group of folks, Mercy Me, Jeremy Camp, and Tim Timmons, will have a 7 o'clock concert on November 14th at the T-Mobile Center in Kansas City. 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

0: Yeah, we're here with Jason Gray on Behind the Tunes from the Visible Music God Studios. Learn all about him at jasongraymusic.com. Well, Jason, you've been on this just a little bit with Paul Simon, Simon Garfunkel. You remember the first album you bought with your own money?
1: Ooh, the first album I bought. I remember my first record was Glass Houses by Billy Joel. And then maybe the first record I bought with my own money was Thriller by Michael Jackson.
0: Yeah.
1: I can't remember if Glass Houses was, if I inherited it or if I bought it with my own money. My grandma used to work at Woolworth. Do you remember that store? Woolworth, it was like a Shopko, a Walmart, I guess.
0: Okay. Yeah.
1: Full version of that. So she'd get a discount. So I'd save my pennies, my dollars, and I'd go there and I'd buy Star Wars action figures at a discount. But eventually it became like, no more Star Wars action figures. Now I'm buying records, you know. I think it might have been... I'm going to say Glass Houses, actually. I remember I was okay, so I grew up on the road with my mom's rock and roll bar band. And then shortly after that, I was only into classical music. I'm like, no, I only like classical music. So I was this annoying little snob, you know, up through fourth grade. Like, no, I only like classical music, you know. And then I heard It's Still Rock and Roll to Me by Billy Joel. And that was the song. Like, that's a cool song. And then I bought that record. I'm remembering now that that's what it was. And yeah, so that's kind of what started it all. I remember my first Christian record I bought was Russ Taff's self-titled album, where it's like a black and white picture. And he's standing on the beach in a black trench coat, long hair, looking super cool. I was like, yeah, I want to be like that guy.
0: All right, with that in mind, with those things in mind, and don't overthink this from a from an artistic standpoint or even like a logistical standpoint.
1: Yeah.
0: Just you can be there. You can open up for anybody, dead or alive. Who would it be?
1: If I could open up for anybody?
0: And you get to be there.
1: Oh, gosh, so many of them. You know, like, I've met enough of my heroes that I don't want to meet a lot more of my heroes because it changes things, you know, especially if they were such a huge influence and then they end up just being superhuman or even a little bit of a jerk or something like that. You know? But let's see. It would be meaningful to... open up for Russ Taff. That'd be meaningful. Like, he was a very early influence on me. I love those songs. So yeah.
0: He's still around. We can fire off some emails.
1: Yeah.
0: Come on, Russ.
1: Randy Stonehill, I learned how to play guitar to his records. He's one of the bigger influences in my music for sure. So that'd be fun. Rich Mullins. That'd be a good one.
0: That'd be a good show.
1: That would be a good show.
0: The two of you together would be an interesting, would be a fun dynamic and a fun that'd be a fun show. One day. Hey, one day, man.

0: Jason Gray, wrapping up on Behind the Tunes from the Visible Music College Studios. Learn all about him at jasongraymusic.com. Well, Jason, I like to end with a little rapid fire. You got your game face on?
1: Here we go. All right, I'm ready.
0: What's your favorite junk food?
1: There was a host in Michigan who every time I come there, she makes these it's like puffed corn.
0: Yeah.
1: And then she makes this homemade caramel, and it's like caramel popcorn. So it's like crunchy and chewy on the outside, or like crunchy on the inside, chewy on the outside. Oh, it's so good. It's savory, it's sweet. Yeah, so
0: I'm here for it. What's your favorite ice cream flavor?
1: Favorite ice cream flavor. What ice cream did I have with you when I met up with
0: you? Oh, yeah. Where were we? Jenny. We're at Jenny's.
1: Jenny's, yeah. Maybe I'd say like coffee or chocolate chip cookie dough.
0: Can you name one of the seven dwarfs?
1: Is Dopey one of them?
0: I think it is. Yeah, Dopey's
1: the dope. In my head, I don't know if he's my favorite, but yeah.
0: He's the one you got. What dish does Jason Gray cook best?
1: I'm really dialing in a chicken breast.
0: All right.
1: Right now, that is like consistently juicy. It's got like peppers and garlic, and I can cook it in a bath of vermouth. It's pretty good.
0: Next time we do this with that. Next time we do this interview, we're doing that. What color is your toothbrush?
1: Right now it's just white.
0: In the movie about your life, the Jason Gray story, what actor plays you?
1: Brad Pitt, obviously.
0: Of course. That's what I was going to say for you. What's your favorite board game?
1: Board game. Scotland Yard.
0: Oh, what is that?
1: Dude, it is the best game. You should get this game.
0: Yeah.
1: Okay. Very briefly, for a while there, whatever game won the game of the year, in the gaming thing or whatever,
0: yeah,
1: we would buy the board game. And so one year it was Scotland Yard. What's great is, so it's how many kids do you have?
0: Three kids.
1: Three and your wife. So the five of you are playing. One of you is Mr. X. And the board is a map of Scotland.
0: Okay.
1: And there's all these points on the board that you get to by either taking a taxi or the underground or a bus.
0: Okay.
1: And you have like 10 taxi cards, 4 underground railroad cards, and 6 bus cards. I'm getting maybe too deep into this, but I'm almost done. So the other players have to figure out where you're at on the board, and they worked together to come and close in on you. Mm. And every 4 turns, you reveal your location. And, oh, he's over here. And then your piece is off the board, but they can see that you took a taxi or a bus, and they're like, okay, he took those. That means he could be over here. And so you start. So everybody else is working together to try to close in on you, and it's super fun.
0: I'm here. I ask this question selfishly because we love games, and so I always love when I get one I've never heard of. So, all right, I'll Amazon that later. That one's getting ordered.
1: What's that?
0: I'll Amazon that later. It's getting ordered. We're getting that one's coming to the house. You have a time machine for one day, Jason. Where and when do you go?
1: I don't know. I it's too much responsibility. I'm too scared. I'm scared, man. I'm too scared. It would be interesting to go back if I could be a fly on the wall in the crowd, hearing the Beatitudes or seeing Jesus in action.
0: Yeah.
1: I think that'd be so interesting because we have our idea of who he was and how he was and the way he was, it would be really, really interesting to go see how much of that was accurate and, you know, how off the mark.
0: Just to hang out with him for a little while, you know?
1: Yeah.
0: Go have dinner with him, you know?
1: You know, I wrote a Christmas record where I wrote a song for each of the characters in the nativity scene. And my goal in doing that was that, you know, these characters have become so larger than life. Mary and like we have these. And I wrote the songs hoping to recapture a sense of their humanity and the sweat and the dirt and the psychological drama and their emotions and all that. And that was just very good for me to kind of humanize them and encounter them as real people. So it'd be interesting to be able to do that with Jesus.
0: Wow.
1: I think, you know, so.
0: I love it.
1: It's the Sunday school answer, right?
0: No, that's a good one. Yeah.
1: That's a good Jesus, but. Yeah,
0: that's a good one. Favorite cartoon growing up?
1: Love the Bugs Bunny ones.
0: Yeah.
1: I also loved Hong Kong Phooey.
0: Yeah.
1: You remember that at all?
0: Yeah.
1: For some reason, I loved Hong Kong Phooey.
0: And last but not least, I usually give you a heads up on this one. I forgot to do it, so I apologize. But something that you hate that everybody else loves. Something you hate that everybody else loves.
1: I'm sorry. I don't like country music.
0: Oh. Either.
1: Now I love Americana music, mm-hmm. which they're so close to each other. But I think what I don't like about country music, okay, what I like about it is I do like the lyric craft. Like mm-hmm. they're really trying to craft a lyric.
0: True.
1: I love that. But my sense of a lot of country music is it's pulling on my heartstrings all the time. It's like, you know, watching my baby girl grow up and then she can, you know, there's things about it where I feel like it's trying very hard to get me to feel what it wants me to feel. Like mm-hmm. it's getting in there, kind of feeling my feelings for me.
0: Yeah.
1: And I think that that's what I don't love about it. So I tend to be more like into Brit rock, Brit pop, where the lyrics are a little more ambiguous and vague. And I experience that as, oh, I get to feel my own feelings then because it's not getting in there. And does that make sense?
0: Yeah. I'm with you. And I'm concerned about the number of times I agree with this answer, but I agree with that one. I'm with
1: you.
0: Yeah. Again, he's Jason Gray on Behind the Tunes from the Visible Music College Studios. Next time you see us, we'll be eating this chicken breast playing Scotland Yard, probably, I hope.
1: Yeah.
0: We'll see how it goes from there. Jason, you've been a ton of fun today, man. Thanks for being on.